And he certainly did. He wrote the song. That was Barry Manilow opening this edition of After Hours. Good evening. Welcome. Hope you are well rested at the end of a busy day. Wherever you're listening to us, whether it's driving somewhere in the car late at night, whether you're working the late shift or relaxing at home, do hope you're going to stay with us for the next hour as we bring you some chilled out tunes at the end of the day.

That was a track taken from his 1977 album Boats Against the Current. That was Eric Carmen and Love Is All That Matters. Now let's have a number from George Benson here on After Hours. This is In Your Eyes.

Taking us back to the 1970s, that was America and I Need You. You're listening to After Hours with me, Fred Setters. Good to have your company this evening. Going to have a number now from what some would call the fourth BG. Sadly, a career that burned brightly, but very, very briefly. This is Andy Gibb, and a number taken from his Shadow Dancing album. This is Don't Throw It All Away.

Billy Ocean and Suddenly. Right, we're going to head over to Liverpool now, and a young lady who was a finalist in the talent competition The X Factor a few years ago. She's sadly didn't win the competition, but she's gone on to forge a very successful career for herself. She's called Rebecca Ferguson, and this is a song called Nothing's Real But Love.

That's Peebo Bryson, and If You're Ever In My Arms Again. Coming up next on this evening's After Hours, we have a classic from a country and western star.

country and western singer, songwriter Leanne Rimes, and How Do I Live Without You? You're listening to After Hours with me, Fred Setters. Time for my last few tunes on this evening's show. I'm going to keep things chilled out with this one from Atlantic Star. This is Always.

Released back in August of 1992, that was American band Restless Heart and a song called When She Cries. Let's have some Karen Carpenter now on the programme, and this is I Won't Last a Day Without You.

Hello and welcome to Hospital Radio Basedow. My name is Terry Firth and this is Looking Back, the show that brings the past to you, because let's face it, it's easier than doing it the other way around. And this time we're heading back to February 2001, so I don't have to change and we can go straight off to, well, how many years ago? 15 entire years ago.

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15: From the Sky News Centre at 2, the man accused of murdering Anne Widdecombe has now been charged with preparing acts of terrorism, including against Reform UK leader Nigel Farage. Joshua Kerry, who's 28 and from Rotherham, was already accused of killing the former Conservative minister at her home in Devon in July. Counter-terrorism policing says the new charge relates to alleged activity from May 2024. Two Iranian men have been charged with preparing acts of terrorism in Manchester, meanwhile, on the eve of a Jewish festival. The men, aged 34 and 36, are accused of a plot to target the Jewish community. Both are due at Westminster Magistrates Court later. Our correspondent, Jonathan Samuels, has been looking at a statement from the Home Secretary.
16: Shabana Mahmood said the pair were Iranian nationals who had arrived in the UK via a small boat in 2020 and 2023. In a statement she wrote, "This news will be deeply distressing for our Jewish communities."
15: The US President says he won't impose a ban on diesel exports. Earlier, G7 countries agreed to release 100 million barrels of diesel and crude oil from emergency reserves. Donald Trump was asked whether that meant an export ban was now off the table.
17: "We were never going to do it. I don't think we're... But basically, Europe was great because they're putting a lot of diesel oil out there. They have diesel. They use diesel disproportionately more than most, and they did a great thing."
15: Buckingham Palace says the King won't apologise for slavery when he visits the Caribbean later this year, but it also says he won't shy away from discussing the legacy of Britain's colonial past and the transatlantic slave trade. Footballer Manchester City's confirmed the club is appealing against the Premier League Commission's ruling that it broke financial regulations. The club was found guilty of all charges, including using sham contracts to boost revenues and reduce costs. And a record-breaking number of people tuned in to the first episode of the latest series of Celebrity Traitors. 8.9 million viewers makes it the most watched debut episode of any series of the programme in the UK. That's the latest.
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This has got to be the saddest day of my life. I called you here today for a bit of bad news. I won't be able to see you anymore because of my obligations and the ties that you have. We've been meeting here every day. And since this is our last day together, I want to hold you just one more time. When you turn and walk away, don't look back. I want to remember you just like this. Let's just kiss and say goodbye.

Ken Bruce here. 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
2: From the Sky News Centre at 3, a 28-year-old man's been charged with preparing acts of terrorism, including against Reform UK leader Nigel Farage. Joshua Kerry from Rotherham in South Yorkshire is accused of activity alleged to have taken place from May 2024 to July this year. Mr. Kerry was charged in July with the murder of former Conservative Minister and Reform UK spokesperson Anne Widdecombe. Our correspondent Amelia Harper has a statement from Counter Terror Police.
3: This investigation has been led by a dedicated team of detectives, analysts and forensic experts working on multiple lines of inquiry, which has resulted in this very serious charge.
2: Meanwhile, two Iranian men have been charged with preparing acts of terrorism in Manchester on the eve of a Jewish festival. The two men, aged 34 and 36, are accused of plotting to target the Jewish community. As diesel prices tip over £2 a litre, we're being warned food prices could rise too. Farming, fishing and haulage all rely on the fuel. G7 countries have agreed to release 100 million barrels from emergency reserves. Donald Trump now says he won't ban US diesel exports. The Chancellor said earlier this week ending the Middle East conflict would help ease the pressure.
4: We have the stocks we need in the UK. We will do what we can to encourage a peaceful settlement there, because in the end that's the way that we reduce the conflict, we reduce the pressures, and we will help reduce the prices as well.
2: A crackdown on the extra charges that can quickly add up when we book a holiday could soon come into force. The government's plans would stop parents being charged extra to sit next to their children too. Football and Manchester City have confirmed their appealing a finding that they seriously breached the Premier League's financial rules. The club insists it did nothing wrong. And Northern Ireland have beaten Ukraine 3-0 in the Nations League in a game played in Slovakia because of the war. Kieran Brown scored twice, including his first international goal. Isaac Price got the other one. That's the latest.
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Now, baby, I know the difference between right and wrong. I ain't gonna do nothing

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I've got mine. Woman, you got yours too. Just trust in me like I trust in you. As long as we've been together,

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Hi, this is Vernon Pierce, and I'll be celebrating this weekend's Basingstoke Half Marathon, 10K and 5K races with a special Topic Tunes program on Saturday at 1 p.m. in which all the songs will be about running. So make sure you tune in on Saturday the 3rd of October at 1 p.m. for a special edition of Topic Tunes all about running.

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1: From the Sky News Centre at 4, the man accused of murdering Anne Widdecombe has now been charged with preparing acts of terrorism, including against Reform UK leader Nigel Farage. Joshua Kerry, who's 28 and from Rotherham, was already accused of killing the former Conservative minister at her home in Devon in July. Counter-terrorism policing says the new charge relates to activity from May 2024 onwards. Two Iranian men have been charged with preparing acts of terrorism in Manchester on the eve of a Jewish festival. The men, aged 34 and 36, are accused of a plot to target the Jewish community. Both are due at Westminster Magistrates Court later. Our correspondent, Jonathan Samuels, has been looking at a statement from the Home Secretary.
2: Shabana Mahmood said the pair were Iranian nationals who had arrived in the UK via a small boat in 2020 and 2023. In a statement she wrote, "This news will be deeply distressing for our Jewish communities."
1: The US President says he won't impose a ban on diesel exports. Earlier, G7 countries agreed to release 100 million barrels of diesel and crude oil from emergency reserves. Donald Trump was asked whether that meant an export ban was now off the table.
3: "We were never going to do it. I don't think we're. But basically, Europe was great because they're putting a lot of diesel oil out there. They have diesel. They use diesel disproportionately more than most, and they did a great thing."
1: Buckingham Palace says the King won't apologise for slavery when he visits the Caribbean later this year, but it also says he won't shy away from discussing the legacy of Britain's colonial past. Manchester City has confirmed the club is appealing against the Premier League Commission's ruling that it broke financial regulations. The club was found guilty of all charges, including using sham contracts to boost revenues and reduce costs. And a record-breaking number of people tuned into the first episode of the latest series of Celebrity Traitors. 8.9 million viewers makes it the most watched debut episode of any season in the programme in the UK. That's the latest.
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1: Well, due to our coverage of the Basingstoke Half Marathon, there's no weekend prize draw this weekend. But we still have a prize to give away to the winner of the draw on the 20th of September. So Steve, who was on CCU and number 4 in the draw that weekend, your prize is here. 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You have until the end of Sunday the 4th of October to claim your prize. So Steve, if you're listening, get in touch with us now. 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
2: 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From our studios at Basingstoke and Northampshire Hospital, online, around the hospital, and across Basingstoke on DAB, this is HRB.
3: From the Sky News Centre at 5, a 28-year-old man's been charged with preparing acts of terrorism, including against Reform UK leader Nigel Farage. Joshua Kerry from Rotherham in South Yorkshire is accused of activity alleged to have taken place from May 2024 onwards. Mr Kerry was charged in July with the murder of former Conservative Minister and Reform UK spokesperson Anne Widdecombe. Our correspondent Amelia Harper has a statement from Counter-Terror Police.
4: This investigation has been led by a dedicated team of detectives, analysts and forensic experts working on multiple lines of inquiry, which has resulted in this very serious charge.
3: Two Iranian men have been charged with preparing acts of terrorism in Manchester on the eve of a Jewish festival. The men, aged 34 and 36, are accused of plotting to target the Jewish community. 10 people, including several children, have been injured after a car was driven into a crowd of rugby league fans in Australia. Police have arrested an 18-year-old and say the incident is not believed to be terror-related. Donald Trump says a ban on US diesel exports was never really on the table. It comes after G7 countries agreed to release 100 million barrels from emergency reserves. The US president had repeatedly said he was considering an export ban. Diesel prices in the UK have now hit an average of £2 a litre. Paul Wilson is from the Federation of Small Businesses.
5: It's not just diesel and petrol prices that are rising. There's a range of cost pressures that are really affecting small businesses at the moment. You've got electricity, you've got business rates, you've got the cost of employing people. So I think it's really important that the Chancellor can give businesses that breathing space.
3: Graduates in England are leaving university with more than twice as much debt as those in Scotland. The average loan was almost £48,000 in England last year. It's £21,000 in Scotland. And Northern Ireland have beaten Ukraine 3-0 in the Nations League in a game played in Slovakia because of the war. Kieran Brown scored twice, including his first international goal. Isaac Price got the other one. That's the latest. I'm back.
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I'm imagining a lot of happy people. And most of you are with someone you love. Well, you are the lucky ones. All over the world, there are lots of people who are alone tonight. I imagine most of us have been in that situation at some time or another. I know I have. Recently, I heard a most beautiful song with a dynamic lyric that really expresses this feeling of loneliness. It means a lot to me personally, and I'd like to share it with you. I think you'll see what I mean.

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16: From the Sky News Centre at 6, the man accused of murdering Anne Widdecombe has been charged with preparing terrorist acts, including against Reform UK's Nigel Farage. Joshua Kerry, who's 28 and from Rotherham, is accused of alleged activity from May 2024. He's due in court on Wednesday. Meanwhile, two Iranian men have been charged with preparing acts of terrorism in Manchester on the eve of a Jewish festival. They're accused of a plot to target the Jewish community and are due in court later. Our correspondent Jonathan Samuels has been looking at a statement from the Home Secretary.
17: Shabana Mahmood said the pair were Iranian nationals who had arrived in the UK via a small boat in 2020 and 2023. In a statement she wrote, this news will be deeply distressing for our Jewish communities.
16: 10 people have been injured in Australia after a car crashed into a large crowd. They'd been cheering on a rugby team in Newcastle. Two victims are in a critical condition, while those hurt include three girls. The 18-year-old driver's been arrested. Yasmin Catley's the Australian Minister for Police and Counter-Terrorism.
18: I was just speaking to some of the police up at the scene, and quite rightly they said a split-second decision can change so many people's lives. And that is what has happened here today. So many people have been affected by one person's split decision.
16: Donald Trump now says a diesel export ban was never really on the table. Yesterday, the UK and other nations in the G7 agreed to release 100 million barrels of fuel and oil from emergency stocks. Graduates in England are leaving university owing an average of almost £48,000. That's over twice the £21,000 owed by graduates in Scotland, where tuition's free for Scottish students. And Northern Ireland brushed Ukraine aside 3-0 to move clear at the top of Nations League Group B2. Kieran Brown opened the scoring early. That's the latest.
14: From Bramley to Brighton Hill, Buckskin to Overton.
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Opening the show for us today, we had Opera Babes with Stranger in Paradise from the musical Kismet. But the song had its roots in the Polozian dance from Borodin's Prince Igor. We'll be having contributions from Catherine Jenkins, Jacqueline Dupre, and Only Men Allowed. But first, our featured composer, John Rutter, well known for his Christmas carols, anthems, and choral music. His compositions are inspired by the spirituality of sacred verses and prayers. Our first piece, For the Beauty of the Earth, is based on the Christian hymn by Folliot Pierpoint, who was inspired by the beauty of the countryside that surrounded him.

John Rutter's "The Lord Bless You," taken from the Book of Numbers, and one of the best prayers for God's blessings and peace upon those we love and care for. Psalm 148 provides our third choice today. Oh, praise the Lord of Heaven!

Build the Tabernacle of God was our fourth selection from our featured composer today, John Rutter, and comes from Revelations 21, verse 3. One of Rutter's major works is Mass of the Children, from which our last selection is

Gloria from the Mass of Children, from our featured composer today, John Rutter. Our next artist, Alison Balsam, is a classical trumpeter who won Young British Performer at the Classical Brit Awards and has already released 3 CDs. Our selection today comes from her second disc, Backworks for Trumpet, the Concerto in D.

0: The Concerto in D Major by Bach, based on a piece by Vivaldi and played for us by Alison Balsam.
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0: The story of our next artist reads more like a fairy story. The Welsh choir girl who won a scholarship to London's Royal Academy of Music to study opera and was spotted by a major record company at the age of 23 and who then signed a 6-album deal. She is the fastest selling classical artist since Maria Callas. There were nearly 100,000 sales for her first album, Premiere, which shot straight to the top of the classical charts. Its follow-up, Second Nature, largely inspired by requests from her many legion of fans, sold more than 350,000 copies and won her a Classical Brit Award, from which our next selection comes. This is Catherine Jenkins and Vida Cor Meum.

The Czech Film Orchestra and Catherine Jenkins and Vida Cor Meum. And we stay in the land of song and turn to a male voice choir. Only Men Allowed came to national prominence when they won the last choir standing on the BBC in 2008. The selection today is also based in television and is the theme for the World War II miniseries Band of Brothers.

Band of Brothers, a very apt choice for Only Men Allowed. Our next artist, Tasman Little, may not be as well known as some of her fellow pupils at the Yehudi Menuhin School, such as Nigel Kennedy and Nicola Benedetti, but she has achieved critical acclaim for her multiple albums. Tasman's selection today is Spiegel M. Spiegel, a piece of music written by Arvo Part in 1978, and originally written for a single piano and violin. It is an example of minimal music, a style of music associated with American composers and originating from the New York downtown scene of the 1960s.

Spiegel M. Spiegel, taken from Tasman Little's self-titled CD. Our next piece of music is The Swan, taken from Sanson's The Carnival of the Animals, and this is by far the most famous movement of the suite, due to it being a staple of cellists. It is often performed solo, and is used to showcase the interpretive skills of the cellist. The lushly romantic cello solo evokes the swan elegantly gliding over the water, and is played for us today by Jacqueline Dupré, who made her formal debut at the age of 16 in March 1961, and was considered Britain's premier cellist during the rest of that decade.

The Swan, composed by Sanson and performed by Jacqueline Dupré and Ossian Ellis. You've been listening to the best of British classical music with me, Peter Grogan. I've enjoyed your company today and look forward to you joining me again. And I'll leave you with Richard and Adam and Caruso.

Welcome to another programme in the series Pop Bands of the 60s, 70s and 80s, in which I'll be playing you hit songs by some of the top bands of the era, who featured more than just the basic guitar and drums lineup. Bands as diverse as Genesis and the Moody Blues, Santana and the Shadows. So sit back and listen to songs with the emphasis on instrumentals from what I consider to be the greatest era of pop music.

Well, we're opening this week's programme with yet another number one for The Shadows, this time in 1962. Following their success with Apache, Wonderful Land and Contiki. Bizarrely, Kathy Kirby recorded a vocal version of this song a year later, which reached number 11 on the UK charts in September 1963. Our next band is The Who, with a song written by the band's co-founder Pete Townshend, Pinball Wizard, featured in the rock opera Tommy. It went to number 4 in the UK in March 1969. Rod Stewart recorded a cover version for his 1973 album Sing It Again, Rod, and Elton John sang it for the 1975 Ken Russell movie Tommy.

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2: From the Sky News Centre at 7, a man's been charged with preparing acts of terrorism, including against Reform UK leader Nigel Farage. Joshua Carey from Rotherham in South Yorkshire is accused of carrying out the alleged activity from May 2024. He was charged in July with the murder of former Conservative Minister Anne Widdecombe. Our correspondent Amelia Harper has a statement from Counter-Terror Police.
3: This investigation has been led by a dedicated team of detectives, analysts and forensic experts working on multiple lines of inquiry, which has resulted in this very serious charge.
2: Two men have been charged with preparing acts of terror in Manchester. The Iranian nationals, aged 36 and 34, were arrested nearly 2 weeks ago before Yom Kippur. 10 people are injured, including several children, after a car drove into a crowd in Australia. They were struck as they cheered on a rugby team in Newcastle. A man's been arrested. Donald Trump says a ban on US diesel exports was never really on the table. G7 countries have agreed to release 100 million barrels from emergency reserves. The US president repeatedly said he was considering an export ban. UK diesel prices have hit an average of £2 a litre. Paul Wilson's from the Federation of Small Businesses.
4: It's not just diesel and petrol prices that are rising. There's a range of cost pressures that are really affecting small businesses at the moment. You've got electricity, you've got business rates, you've got the cost of employing people. So I think it's really important that the Chancellor can give businesses that breathing space.
2: The Tories are promising to deliver 50,000 new prison places in England and Wales in efforts to end the early release of offenders. The plans would see the extra spaces made available within 7 years. And it's thought testing breast milk could lead to the earlier diagnosis of breast cancer. Scientists are examining whether traces of tumour DNA may identify the disease sooner. That's the latest.
5: From Tadley to Hook, Odiham to Oakley.
0: Around the hospital, online at hrbasingstoke.co.uk and across Basingstoke on DAB.

playing the best new music, the biggest hits of all time. Hello there, I'm Andy Henley. This is Big Ones and New Ones, The Human League and Mirror Man. 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

0: Pharrell Williams and Happy Divine Comedy before that. Definitely their biggest ever song from the end of the 90s, National Express. So plenty of new tunes on the way today, including something big and new from Bryan Adams. John Legend's got a new song out called Daylight. We'll play you that. And also Ferris and Sylvester. Gonna love their new song. That's all on the way on today's Big Ones and New Ones. Oh, and if you weren't around at the start of the show, hello. Here's Adele.
1: Hello.

singer-songwriter John Legend, and it's the first song to be released from his brand new album Muse. And you know, we played Pharrell Williams just now, Happy. Well, the entire album Muse was produced by Pharrell Williams. Have a listen to this. Daylight, John Legend at Big Ones and New Ones. Yeah, yeah.

0: 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This is Big One's new one, the best new music, the biggest hits of all time. Blue are back with new music, and I'm going to be playing you a lovely new song from Moolah Jones. 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It's called This Ain't New, and it's on the way this hour.
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1: All your favourites through the day.

Definitely somebody to listen out from the future. His name is Toby Lee. That song is called Work You Out. This is Big Ones from New Ones, the best new music, the biggest hits of all time. Blew About with some new music. We'll play you their new song you should know very soon. And we head back in time with Simply Red as well. But speaking of going back in time, this song is now 50.

50 years ago, that was in the charts, 1976, ABBA and Dancing Queen. Simply Red, Your Mirror on the Way very soon. Before that, though, from Blues album Reflections, this song is all about a relationship which fell apart. Deep regret, nostalgia, and apologising for a past relationship that fell apart simply because they were too young at the time to believe it could go on forever. Brand new from Blue, You Should Know.

0: Simply Red in your mirror. So what have these songs got in common? Don't Stand So Close to Me from The Police and John Travolta, Olivia Newton-John, Summer Nights and Culture Club's Karma Chameleon. They're all on today's Test of Time. You can hear those songs and a couple of others as well. All you need to do is work out the years we're about to. That's coming up at the start of the next hour.
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0: 10cc and Rubber Bullets. This is Big Ones and New Ones from the 80s. Michael Field, Maggie Riley, Moonlight Shadow. That's coming up very soon. And in the next hour, the test of time, five number one songs, all of them top of the charts. This day, years gone by. Up for the challenge, I guess in the years we're back. We've got some good ones today. First up, though, I love this. Brand new R&B music from the rising British singer-songwriter Moolah Jones. This song is called This Ain't New.
1: You're talking, but I haven't heard a word all night.

0: And that ain't you.
1: I told you that was good. Moolah Jones, This Ain't You. This is Big Ones and New Ones every week on your radio. The best new music, the biggest hits of all time from the Smiths, Johnny Marr, and his new single called It's Time. And it's taken from his brand new album, which you can download or buy right now. The album is called The Age of Everything. Now, this song is all about how 2026 is not a very nice place in the world. It's his protest song for the year, comparing it to how it was back in 1986, when apparently, according to him, it was a safer planet. Have a listen. It's Time, Johnny Marr.

0: Big ones, new ones. Mike Oldfield, Maggie Reilly, 1983, and Moonlight Shadow. Coming up next, The Test of Time.
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5: From the Sky News Centre at 8, some breaking news. The Fly Dubai pilot who was stabbed mid-air was also struck with an axe by his colleague who'd been trying to carry out a terrorist attack. The United Arab Emirates Prosecutor General says the Omani national attempted to take control of the aircraft on Wednesday. The man accused of murdering Anne Widdecombe has now also been charged with preparing acts of terror, including against Reform UK's Nigel Farage. 28-year-old Joshua Kerry from Rotherham is due in court on Wednesday. Meanwhile, two Iranian men have been charged with preparing acts of terrorism in Manchester on the eve of a Jewish festival. They're accused of a plot to target the Jewish community and are due in court today. Our correspondent Jonathan Samuels has been looking at a statement from the Home Secretary.
6: Shabana Mahmood said the pair were Iranian nationals who had arrived in the UK via a small boat in 2020 and 2023. In a statement she wrote, "This news will be deeply distressing for our Jewish communities."
5: A car's driven into a crowd watching rugby in Australia, injuring 10 people. Two victims are in a critical condition after it happened in Newcastle. A man's been arrested. Donald Trump says he's ruled out a diesel export ban hours after Europe agreed to release fuel from its stockpiles. 100 million barrels will be released from emergency reserves to combat rising prices. The amount we're paying at the pumps continues to go up. Tess Wheeler's from a haulier company.
7: You get people ringing up and they say, "Oh, can you give me a quote to take a delivery from one place to another?" You ask them the details and things like that, and they say, "How much?" But they don't understand. The big lorries are doing 8 miles to the gallon sort of thing, and it's really expensive.
5: And Northern Ireland brushed Ukraine aside 3-0 to go clear at the top of Nations League Group B2. Kieran Brown opened the scoring early. That's the latest.
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0: I'm Andy Henley, and right now we're heading back to 5 different years, 5 different number ones, all top of the charts this day, years gone by. It's the Test of Time. First up, back to the 1980s, when America had a new president, President-elect Ronald Reagan. And this was top in the charts this date, that year, from The Police. Don't Stand So Close to Me.

That's the first of our number one songs, but which year in the 1980s was it top in the charts? All Changed in America, Goodbye Carter, Hello Reagan. And we're heading back to the 1990s for another political change, as we said goodbye Maggie and hello John Major. Yes, John Major was elected leader of the Conservative Party following the resignation of Margaret Thatcher. That was the 1990s, but which year was it? Top in the charts, this date, that year, was this from Maria McKee. Show Me Heaven.

Hope you're enjoying today's Test of Time. Two songs down, got three more to go. That's Maria McKee and Show Me Heaven. But which year in the 1990s was that song topping the charts? Let's move into the 2000s now for our third of five songs. And we're heading back to the year when there was something new to watch on the TV. Well, I say new, it was the return of an old friend. Doctor Who reappeared on our screens, revived, and the Doctor was played by Christopher Eccleston. Billy Piper was his assistant, Rose. But which year did the good Doctor make it back onto the box? This was number one for the Pussycat Dolls and Busta Rhymes. Yeah.

Pussycat Dolls, Busta Rhymes and Don't You. But which year in the 2000s was that song top in the charts? Let's head back to the 70s for our next song, and depending on how you look at it, it was quite an interesting year for entertainment. Brand new on the TV, you could see Dallas and also Grange Hill, and if you're going to the cinema, the big film of the year was Grease. It gave us a couple of number one songs, and this was one of them, from John Travolta and Olivia Newton-John. Just as we enter autumn, Summer Nights made it to number one in the UK charts.

John Travolta, Olivia Newton-John in Summer Nights, which year in the 1970s was that song number one then? From the film Grease, that was the big, big film of the year. And we've got one more song to come as we head now to the 1980s, Karma Chameleon Culture Club, from the year when you can watch breakfast television for the first time. Just get up early in the morning and there will be TVAM on ITV and BBC Breakfast Time on the other side. Which year was that? So let's run through the songs I've already played. Police Don't Stand So Close To Me was 1980. Maria McKee, Show Me Heaven, 1990. Pussycat Dolls, Busta Rhymes, Don't Show, was 2005. And the big film, Grease, John Travolta, Olivia Newton-John, Summer Nights, was number one this date back in 1978. And moving up 5 years to 1983, Culture Club, Karma Chameleon was top in the charts. It's the test of time. Hope you got full marks.

0: Definitely their biggest hit, and it was 43 years ago this week that song was number one. Karma Chameleon, Culture Club. This is Big Ones and New Ones, the best new music, the biggest hits of all time. Maybe enjoy today's trip down memory lane on the test of time. More number ones for you to guess the years to next week. Coming up very soon, something big and new from Bryan Adams.
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back with her first new music in ages, Natasha Bedingfield and dot, dot, dot. This is Big Ones, New Ones, the best new music, the biggest hits of all time. Bryan Adams is back with a new song. In fact, I'll play you a big one and a new one from Bryan Adams in less than 10 minutes. Christopher Cross on the way very soon, but first up, I love this song from Squeeze. And the unique thing about this song is they actually don't say the title of the song until the very last words. Have a listen.

Christopher Cross and Ride Like the Wind. This is Big Ones and New Ones every week on your radio. I'm Andy Henley. The best new music, the biggest hits of all time. Bryan Adams has a brand new album coming out in November. How's It Going is the name of his album, and this song is taken from it. In fact, this song's got a bit of a story to it. It's called The Ballad of Terry Fox. It's a tribute song by Bryan Adams, and the track serves as a moving homage to Terry Fox, whose historic 1980s Marathon of Hope united Canada in the fight against cancer. Adams, who was 20 at the time, was touring small Canadian clubs when Fox made his iconic run. He wrote this song to preserve Fox's extraordinary legacy, and is also the soundtrack of the film Run, Terry, Run. Have a listen to this. Bryan Adams, The Ballad of Terry Fox. And then we'll play you a song about when Bryan Adams first got his guitar. Back from 1985, we're playing you the summer of 69. A big one and a new one from Bryan Adams.

0: singing about the year he got his first ever guitar, the summer of 69 from 1985, Brian Adams, Summer of 69. And before that, The Ballad of Terry Fox, a new song from Brian Adams. Look out for his new album as well. This is Big Ones and New Ones, the best new music, the biggest hits of all time. New music from Ferris and Sylvester on the way very soon, and A Flock of Seagulls coming up shortly too.
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The logical song, that's Supertramp. This is Big One to New Ones. Time for just one more new song. And The Game is a single by the UK Americano duo Ferris and Sylvester, released as part of their third studio album together. The album's called It's a Joy to Be Alive. And this song tells a story. It tells the story of a self-made love story, basically, reflecting back on how the couple first met 10 years prior at Camden's famous spiritual bar. And it features the duo trading verses about their early days before converging into harmonised choruses. Have a listen to this. We have a good story.

Brand new song from Ferris and Sylvester. It's called The Game. And that's it. Thank you for listening today. I'm Andy Henley here on your radio every week with big ones and new ones. It's a chance to play the best new music and the biggest hits of all time. Hope you enjoyed today's selection. More next week. And I'll leave you with this from the 80s.

0: Hey, Flock of Seagulls, wishing if I had a photograph of you. Thank you for listening today. Big Ones and New Ones is networked on this radio station and others. I'm Andy Henley, and I'll be back next week with more of the best new music, the biggest hits of all time. Big Ones and New Ones.
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0: around the hospital, online at hrbasingstoke.co.uk, and across Basingstoke on DAB. 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
1: From the Sky News Centre at 9. Officials say the Fly Dubai co-pilot that nearly crashed a plane had been trying to carry out a terrorist attack. The United Arab Emirates Prosecutor General also named the Omani national as Hammam al-Hammami. He targeted a pilot with an axe inside the cockpit during the flight to Tel Aviv on Wednesday. After averting disaster, Smit Mucha has told India's Prime Minister he did what he had to do.
2: I knew the door was just there. Then at that time I said, I will not get up. And I opened the door and then the others came. I was doing it according to what I thought was right. At the same time, I knew that I could not let people die.
1: The man accused of murdering Anne Widdecombe has been charged with preparing terrorist acts, including against Reform UK's Nigel Farage. 28-year-old Joshua Kerry from Rotherham is accused of alleged activity from May 2024. Two Iranian nationals have been charged over a suspected terror plot against Jewish people in Manchester. The allegations relate to offences ahead of the Yom Kippur festival. 10 people, including several children, have been injured after a car hit a crowd in Australia. Police have arrested an 18-year-old in Newcastle. Donald Trump says a diesel export ban was never really on the table after the UK and other leading G7 nations bowed to White House pressure over concerns about supplies. Yesterday, they agreed to release 100 million barrels of oil from emergency stocks. Harvey Dillons from the British Retail Consortium.
3: The longer this goes on, the longer these commodity costs remain elevated, the more likely it is that these prices or these costs will get passed on into consumer prices, which is what customers see on the shelves.
1: And it's thought testing breast milk could lead to the earlier diagnosis of breast cancer. Scientists are examining whether traces of tumour DNA may identify the disease sooner. That's the latest.
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5: 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Good morning to you. It's just after 9 o'clock on a Saturday morning, and welcome to your Saturday morning mix of local news and information and great music. The music sounding like this.
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0: If you've listened already to the morning mix, then you may have heard the Doc Spot. And here is today's edition.
1: 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So are our backs getting weaker? 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

The Tatley Community Social Group takes place every Thursday afternoon at 2:15 at Bishopsford Court in Hanger Road in Tadley. 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

0: my life. You're listening to HRB, and I'm joined by Stephanie Wallace, who is our HealthWise coordinator at Basingstoke Sports Centre, who's here to talk about exercise referral schemes. Welcome to HRB.
1: Lovely, thank you for having me.
0: So tell us what this is all about then.
1: So our HealthWise exercise referral scheme covers a broad range of different medical conditions, actually. So it's a 12-week supported scheme. It's for anyone with medical conditions, but we do have specialist pathways for cancer rehab, cardiac rehab, Parkinson's. And basically what it is 12 weeks you get to use the facilities of the sports centre under myself and my team. And we help support and guide you in how to exercise with your medical condition.
0: And you get with people with medical conditions like that, it's very important to keep moving, isn't it? And it can be harder as well, can't it?
1: Absolutely. I think a lot of people, when they've got medical conditions, they don't really know where to start or what's safe for them to do. And it can be really nerve-wracking if you're not sure what's going to be safe for you. But I think the majority of medical conditions out there, exercise benefits most things as long as you're doing a safe and appropriate level for yourself. It can really help improve people's quality of life just by keeping active.
0: And what sort of exercises and activities are involved?
1: So if someone came through on the scheme, facilities that we've got at the Basingstoke Sports Centre, we have a lovely large swimming pool.

0: absolutely. So it can be, particularly in the Move Suite, we get a lot of people that have had strokes that go in there because the machines move them. It helps try and get a little bit of movement back in their bodies. It could be someone that's recovering from an injury, someone's got osteo or rheumatoid arthritis, just trying to get the joints moving. Cancer rehab, it's really important to try and get your energy levels and strength back after treatment. So again, any form of exercise can really benefit with that.
1: Because when you've been ill and maybe you haven't been moving around for a while as much, it's often difficult to get going again, isn't it?
0: Absolutely, and that getting going is the hardest part, which is why we're here, to try and help support and give them that motivation to get going, because it does, it takes it out of you, particularly if you've gone through treatment or something. So coming in and trying a bit of gentle exercise, it's not only great for the physical benefits, but it's also for mental well-being as well.
1: Yes, I remember when I was ill about 10 years ago, and I hadn't been swimming for about 10 weeks, and it's really nice to get back into it.
0: Absolutely. And that's it. It's, you kind of feel like you're returning back to a bit of norm, you know, something that you used to do. And, you know, some people might not get the buzz from it, but it does. It makes you feel good. It gets those happy hormones going.
1: And presumably there's a social aspect involved as well, because someone will be with other people who have been through similar things.
0: Absolutely. So I run a class for people with prostate cancer and also a class for people with Parkinson's. So actually being in that class with everyone else that's in a similar boat, you know, you don't have to worry about feeling judged because everyone's there. They've been through the same thing. The Move Suite is incredibly social. I think a lot of people, it's a reason to come out. And it might be their only opportunity that they actually get to sit and chat with other people as well. So it is very much about social side of it as well.
1: And so how do people find you then? Do they get referred by the NHS?
0: So yeah, they can get referred by any sort of medical profession. So normally it's GPs, it can be social prescribers, physios, practice nurses, even pharmacists can now refer in as well. So most of the local surgeries in Basingstoke are aware of our scheme. So they would just fill out a form and then that gets emailed to me and then we contact the person directly.
1: And is this for people who haven't necessarily been ill, but just been told by their doctor to get themselves a bit fitter?
0: Absolutely. You don't necessarily have to have a medical condition. It could be that you're just inactive, or you might need to lose a little bit of weight or something like that. So it can be, you don't have to have a medical condition to use it.
1: Excellent. Okay, well, thanks for talking to us, and good luck for the future of the scheme.
0: Lovely. Thank you very much for having me.
1: Thanks a lot.
2: God.

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2: Here are the local news headlines. Police are appealing for witnesses and dashcam footage following a fatal collision in North Waltham near Basingstoke. They were called at 9:34pm on Wednesday to a collision on Stockbridge Road at the junction of the A33. It involved a blue Seat Ibiza and a white Renault heavy goods vehicle. The driver of the Seat, a man in his 40s, was declared deceased at the scene. Tesco is set to move into Basingstoke's former WH Smith store after the council approved plans for new signs and an ATM. The supermarket can carry out work at 5 to 7 Old Basing Mall in the malls and plans to move its Tesco Express from Hampstead House in Festival Place. Both approvals, issued on September the 25th, allow Tesco to add Tesco Express signs, a cash machine, a security camera and lighting to the former WH Smith store. The move follows WH Smith's closure of the Basingstoke branch in February 2025, after 56 years in the town. Tesco plans a large illuminated express sign across the building's front, plus a blue fascia, window vinyls, directory signs and ATM branding. A new Mexican street food venue is set to open in Basingstoke. El Mexicana and Don Churro is preparing to open a new site, according to a job advert posted on Indeed. It will be located within a well-known supermarket, although the advert doesn't reveal which supermarket or where in the town the new site will be based. The brand has sites at service stations in Baldock, Beaconsfield, Cambridge, Cobham and Peterborough, plus outlets in Stevenage and Swindon. Its menu includes burritos, loaded fries, quesadillas, rice bowls, loaded nachos and churros.
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If you get some sun first thing in the morning, it can help boost your mood and energy levels for the rest of the day. Try opening your curtains or blinds as soon as you get up, having your first tea or coffee outside, or going for a short walk. You could also try sleeping with your curtains or blinds open so you wake up to sunshine. That is, as long as it's not too bright outside your bedroom window

0: 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It's the A to Z of Pop Trivia Challenge.
1: Hello there, it's Richard Smith here with another A to Z of Pop Trivia Challenge for you, and I'm looking for the answer to the following question. What S was fronted by Manchester United fan Mick Hucknall? What S was fronted by Manchester United fan Mick Hucknall?

0: Okay, your time's up. Did you get it? Well, the answer, of course, is simply red.
1: Hoping that I find me someone, gotta find me an angel.
0: With a tune called Angel. Well, that's all for now, but join me again soon here on your favourite station for the A to Z of Pop. I'll see you later. Take care. Ta-ra!
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2: 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Bonfires in summertime,
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2: 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Nusrat Kaza is a Bradford-based dietitian.
3: We have more than 3 million people who are malnourished or at risk of malnutrition. Of these, at least 1.3 million of them are over 65.
2: Most cases here are disease-related malnutrition, a term Age UK research says isn't well understood. For a better definition, I spoke to Ruth Harvey, a registered dietitian in Tynemouth.
4: This type of malnutrition often stems from loss of appetite and unplanned weight loss due to an illness. It's either the symptoms of the illness or the treatment that means the person eats less. Another cause can be a person's social circumstances, or it can be that the illness itself means that they burn more energy and their energy requirements are more.
2: Lucy Marland, a care home dietitian in Cardiff, explains the range of people affected or at risk.
5: People that may suffer from a chronic obstructive pulmonary disease, also known as COPD, people who may have been diagnosed with cancer, people who may have a progressive neurological disorder such as dementia or motor neuron disease, or someone who may have had a change in their swallowing ability, so it's going to be affecting their ability to eat, and this is also known as dysphagia. Someone who was maybe admitted to hospital with an acute illness, and we've also got the group which would come under the frailty group, so those older in age, maybe a reduction in mobility, and have also recently been admitted to hospital.
2: The consequences of disease-related malnutrition are wide-ranging. Dahlia Campbell is a registered dietitian based in Tayside.
6: What we see in practical terms, somebody may not be getting enough energy. They're going to start using up some of their muscle mass. If you lose muscle, you don't have the strength that you need just for daily tasks. But also it can be strength around different muscles. So for example, the muscles involved in breathing and swallowing and all of those sorts of things. We also see increased risk of infection. And if somebody gets an infection, it takes them a lot longer to recover. And all of these things, of course, impact on somebody's quality of life. If somebody is going into hospital, somebody that's malnourished tends to have a longer stay in hospital. If they have to go through an operation, they can get more risk of complications, or they may take longer to recover. They can develop sores in hospital or at home because they've not got enough muscle mass and enough fat mass. They're more at risk of falls. We know that people with malnutrition tend to go to the GP more frequently as well. So there's a huge impact.
2: Dietitians play a vital role in assisting people with disease-related malnutrition. Jennifer Van Zandt, an Isle of Wight-based dietitian working across three GP practices, explains their approach.
7: When we assess someone, it's quite holistic. We look at their height, weight, BMI. We look at age. We look at biochemistry. We look at past medical history, social history, and their socioeconomic status. Based on all of that, we come up with a nutrition diagnosis followed by a plan, which we agree with the patient, and that plan is very individualized to that person and everything that they've got going on with them. We then monitor that person and constantly reassess to see if we need to make changes.
2: One of the major challenges in disease-related malnutrition is identifying those who may be living with it. For tips on what we can do if we suspect we're at risk or a loved one is at risk, I recruited the aid of Victoria Dagnan, a community dietitian in Dudley.
8: Ask about someone's appetite, how they're getting on with their shopping and their food preparation, and do they need any help with eating and drinking? And then look, often there are signs of unplanned weight loss. So someone may have loose jewellery, they may have some ill-fitting clothes, they might have lost their interest in food as well. Have conversations with people, listen to their issues around eating and drinking, and help them to get adequate, appropriate advice and support.
2: My grateful thanks to all my guests. If anything in this report has struck a chord with you, reach out to your GP. 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

0: Did you know that daylight helps regulate your circadian rhythms? Physical, mental, and behavioural changes that follow a 24-hour cycle. And these natural processes respond primarily to light and dark, and affect most living things, including animals, plants, and even microbes. In turn, these circadian rhythms improve our sleep.
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2: Hello, my name is Dave Watkins. I am here to tell you about the Country Mile, the premium quality radio hour playing proper country music. Also, you can take part in the weekly quiz, Tennessee Quiz Key. Oh, yes. 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
1: From the Sky News Centre at 10. Officials say the Fly Dubai co-pilot that nearly crashed a plane had been trying to carry out a terrorist attack. The aircraft was travelling to Tel Aviv on Wednesday when it was forced to make an emergency landing. The United Arab Emirates Prosecutor General's revealed Hammam al-Hammami attacked the pilot with a crash axe inside the cockpit before trying to take control. Our international correspondent Alex Rossi says it raises wider security questions.
2: It's my understanding that on a 737 MAX it would be in the flight deck, the cockpit. So the co-pilot and the pilot would have had access to it. It would have been there in case of emergency, in case they needed to break down the door or something else in the case of a crash, but it would have legitimately been on board.
1: The man accused of killing Anne Widdecombe's now also been charged with a terror plot against Reform UK's Nigel Farage. 28-year-old Joshua Kerry from Rotherham's due in court on Wednesday. 10 people have been injured in Australia after a car crashed into a large crowd. They've been watching a rugby team in Newcastle. Two victims are in a critical condition. An 18-year-old driver's been arrested. Yasmin Catley is the Australian Minister for Police and Counter-Terrorism.
3: I was just speaking to some of the police up at the scene, and quite rightly they said a split-second decision can change so many people's lives. And that is what has happened here today. So many people have been affected by one person's split decision.
1: Donald Trump's no longer considering a diesel export ban. The US president says that was never really on the table after G7 leaders agreed to release 100 million barrels of oil. The Tories are promising to deliver 50,000 new prison places in England and Wales in efforts to end the early release of offenders. The plans would see the extra spaces available within 7 years. And there's a warning: ticks carrying a severe and life-threatening virus are living for longer in the UK. It's due to more regular heat waves. That's the latest.
0: Around the hospital, online at hrbasingstoke.co.uk and across Basingstoke on DAB. 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
5: Why do birds tend to sing so early in the morning? Well, there are a couple of hypotheses. The songs we hear are typically coming from male birds looking to attract a mate. The early hours of the day tend to be more dry and cool, and this is thought to help birdsong travel as far as possible. Another theory is that male birds are trying to prove their strength and vigour, displayed by their ability to sing loudly before the day has even started. Maybe they even skipped breakfast. The real answer to why probably lies somewhere in between these two theories. However, the how and the why are not nearly as important as what is going on right outside our windows each morning. The morning chorus is a beautiful symphony of song occurring each day, and I encourage you all to wake up and embrace the melody.

0: 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For more information, you can call Reverend Steve McKay on 0118 981 6252 or Barbara Rayner on 0118 981 6262.
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6: Hi, this is DJ Scotty for Hospital Radio Basingstoke. And I'm joined today by Katie and Dave, who are both volunteers at the Basingstoke Samaritans branch. Hello to you both.
7: Hi.
8: Hi there.
6: Thank you for coming to talk to us today. So I guess the first question I have for you is, can you just tell me a little bit about more about the organisation?
8: So the Samaritans is a charity that I'm sure many, many people will have heard of. And primarily what we do is we offer a listening service. So people call our number, which is a free phone number, and you'll have a trained volunteer at the end of that telephone who will just be there to listen with no judgment or hidden agendas or anything, just to sort of help you get through whatever difficulties you're going through at that particular moment in time. So we offer emotional support in a number of ways, really. And it's a completely confidential service as well.
6: The question that I have is, so who are you really for? Who would, you know, be useful to take advantage of the service that you guys offer?
8: So we're here for anybody, actually. So I think people feel we're more of like a suicide hotline, maybe, but actually we're here to support anybody who's going through emotional difficulties. So that could be loneliness, problems with relationships, mental health problems, addiction problems, or if you're just having a really bad time, you know, at that particular moment of your life, because talking is just so brilliant at alleviating some of those sort of worries, anxieties, just sharing it with someone else. And because we're not friends or family, we're not there to tell you what to do, you know, what to do next. We're sort of helping guide you to find your own path, because you know how you can cope with the day-to-day pressures of life more than anybody can. So, and we, you know, we don't know you, you don't know us. So yeah, that's primarily what we do.
6: I think it's really important at the moment, given the pressures of life that are more, you know, around today than they ever have been, right?
8: Yeah, definitely. I mean, no two calls are the same. Every shift we do, the calls are completely different, aren't they, Dave? So you never know who's going to call or what the subject matter is going to be. But as you say, there are, you know, COVID was very different. You know, there were lots of people who were very lonely, very isolated, and couldn't access their normal support system. At the moment, as you say, you know, there's lots of financial problems going on at the moment for people, and that creates a lot of worries as well. So we're happy to talk to anybody who's got emotional worries that they're carrying around, just to try and help them, you know, start to find another path, really.
6: And another thing that I don't think that I totally was taking on board was the fact that you are all volunteers.
7: Yeah, I mean, I've been a volunteer for a year and a half now, and I went through the usual process of applying online, samaritans.org, and you can kind of put your details in to volunteer and say, want to go to the Basingstoke kind of centre. All the details will go through, and we've got an interview process and a selection process that you go through, so that, you know, if you're going to be struggling with some of the emotional support side of it, we don't really want to put someone through that. We'd rather get people who've got that empathy and are able to take that through. Obviously, you don't want to get people taking calls immediately. So we've got a fairly comprehensive training program that everyone goes through, which involves skills tests and a whole range of levels of understanding as to some of the calls you might receive and how to deal with them. Yeah, then after that, you start on the journey as taking calls. Always got a mentor with you in the early days to make sure that if you do get into your problems, you've got someone there to who's got your back. And at the point when you're ready to take calls yourself, then you're allowed out and you start taking calls with another volunteer.
9: How are you finding it, Dave?
7: Wonderful. It's given me a whole chunk of purpose to life. Something where I feel that I'm giving something back to the community, and every call, as Katie says, is different. And some of those calls are ones which are life-changing to the person who's calling, but also really put your own life into perspective. So you do realise that some of the things that we worry about are probably a lot less important than some of the things that a lot of other people are dealing with at the moment.
9: Yeah,
7: it just feels it's a very important thing.
9: Yeah,
8: amazing. It's a strange thing to say, but when people say, "Oh, do you enjoy it?" the answer is generally yes, we do. Even though you're speaking to people who are sometimes, you know, really at the edge of their life sometimes, but actually, when you put the phone down, if you feel you've got a connection with that person and they've said, thank you so much for being there, it's an amazing feeling, isn't it? To think, you know, just me coming in to the centre in Basingstoke for 3 hours might have just made someone feel a little bit better. Not to say it's going to last for the rest of their life, because they might be calling us or someone else 2 or 3 days later. But in that moment in time, you've made a difference in somebody's life. And it's really, really empowering, I think, actually.
7: Yeah,
9: I think it's very, very rewarding work. So remind me, how do people get in touch if they're interested in becoming a volunteer?
8: So that's through the website, which is Samaritans.org, and you will just type in volunteer with Samaritans, and it takes you through. You just have to fill in a form, and it will then send it through to the branch that you're nearest to.
9: And then on the flip side, if someone does want to get in touch and talk to someone, they're needing to talk to someone.
8: So it's a free phone number. It's 116123, and that is a free number. You can also email us. If you go on the website, that will take you to that link. I think it's joe@samaritans, and we have an online chat service as well. And you can still send us a letter and someone will write back to you. So there are, you know, lots of different ways, because not speaking on the telephone doesn't suit everybody.
9: Well, I want to say thank you very much to you, Katie and Dave, for coming and talking to us about the amazing work that the Samaritans do today at Hospital Radio Basingstoke. Thank you very much.
8: Thank you. Thank you.

0: We hope you're feeling good, feeling happy. Let's see if I can dig up some musical memories during the rest of the programme.
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0: Do you enjoy walking? 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

Promote an event on HRB by sending us the details to hrbdiary@hrbasingstoke.co.uk. 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

0: Talking Money, this is Etley Davies. Nearly half of Brits believe young people's struggles in buying a house stems from their penchant for luxuries like takeaway coffees, according to a study by King's College London. As a nation of coffee lovers, how much do we really spend on the beverage? Research by Finder established the average price of coffee stands at £3.47, a figure that unsurprisingly rises to £3.70 in London. Taking a look at the UK's most popular coffee shop, Costa, we can see that the price of an Americano is set at £3.80, higher than the national average. The rising trend of specialty coffees, such as iced oat milk lattes and matchas, will certainly set you back an extra pound or two. Then we must turn to those tempting toppings and extras, those syrups, extra shots, creams and marshmallows, which will have customers leaving spending more than they realise. We could of course make a much cheaper cup of instant coffee at home, rather than buy it. But if you want to enjoy a latte or cappuccino, you'll need to invest in either a bean or pod machine, then the ongoing cost of said beans or pods. Coffee shops also serve a purpose that homebrew would not provide, the social aspect. Coffee shops serve as a much needed third space for community connections. Many people view their daily run as a social run, to meet with friends or colleagues. These places provide vibrant workspaces, attracting professionals and students. Does this add to the cost? Can we justify the extra expense in terms of reciprocated social value? It's also worth noting that coffee culture itself has become a lifestyle choice for many, from collecting loyalty points to sharing aesthetically pleasing latte art on social media. The humble coffee has evolved into a symbol of modern living. For some, the daily visit to a cafe isn't just about the drink, but about taking a moment for themselves in a busy day, enjoying the atmosphere and indulging in a small but meaningful treat. Additionally, the amount you frequent a coffee shop will determine how much the cost can add up to. Nescafe suggests that 80% of UK coffee shop goers go at least once a week, with 16% of those surveyed going on a daily basis. It is tricky to determine the exact amount we as Brits spend on coffee, but the average property price in the UK is over a quarter of a million. So, let's say you find a house for £250,000. You'd need a minimum deposit of 5%, which works out to about £12,000. Buying a first home can be a big challenge, but there are ways to do it. And no, your flat white is not the reason you can't afford a house. With Talking Money, this is Etley Davies.
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3: Hello there, it's Richard Smith here with another A to Z of Pop Trivia Challenge for you. And I'm looking for the answer to the following question. What Jay, famed for producing Michael Jackson's Thriller album, also had UK chart hits in his own right? So that's what Jay, famed for producing Michael Jackson's Thriller album, also had UK chart hits in his own right? Okay, your time's up. Did you get it? Well, the answer is Quincy Jones. Well, that's all for now, but please do join me again soon here on your favourite station for more from the A to Z of Pop. I'll see you later. Take care. Ta-ra!
2: The A to Z of Pop Trivia Challenge with Richard Smith.
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0: With Talking Tech, I'm Josh Emsbright. New data shows a 39% rise in the number of parents seeking a grammar school place for their child. This growing demand has intensified competition for places and could leave many students from low-income families behind. That's why Atom Learning is attempting to level the playing field and is offering its 11-plus exam resources to eligible pupils completely for free. Joining me now to discuss this is Anna Masterson, Chief Learning Officer from Atom Learning. Anna, tell us about what your data shows.
1: So our data shows that there's been a 39% increase in parents targeting grammar schools. If we break down our data, about half of those parents are applying to grammar schools only. What that does is that increases the amount of competition for those grammar school places. That means that if you're from a disadvantaged background, you are in that competition with children who maybe have more means to prepare for those 11 plus exams than you. It's no secret that lots of tuition and coaching often goes into preparing for selective school exams, and tuition costs range from anywhere between £30 to £75 an hour for a tutor. Now that's just not within the means of so many families in the UK.
0: So at Atom Learning, what have you done to combat this?
1: In January this year, we wanted to extend our reach, and so we started working directly with grammar schools. We're now working directly with about 50% of the grammar schools across the country. And when we talk to those grammar school heads, they're really passionate about widening access. And so they are working with us to make sure that families from disadvantaged backgrounds, any family eligible for Pupil Premium, can access all of Atom Learning for free. We are a real mix of educators and technologists. So on the platform, we have 90,000 teacher-made questions and hundreds of hours of instructional videos. That's kind of the education side of it. The technology side of it is where it gets really exciting, because if you think questions you can get in a workbook, videos a tutor could talk you through instruction, the technology works in a way where as a child answers a question, they get instant feedback and their work is instantly marked, so they get that feedback loop of how they're doing.
0: To sign up or to find out more, go to atomlearning.com. With Talking Tech, I'm Josh Holmes-Bright. This is HRB.
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2: It's something that we Brits are renowned for across the world, tea drinking. Statistics show we consume 100 million cups a day. That works out at 36 billion each year. And although coffee has grown in popularity, we still consume more tea than coffee. And it would seem our love affair with tea, without adding sugar, which we all like a bit more than we should, could be a shrewd move, as tea, without the sweet stuff, has been shown to have health benefits. Tea researcher and chemist Dr. Tim Bond is from the Tea Advisory Panel.
3: Tea has a wide range of health benefits in terms of reducing your risk of developing certain diseases. Consuming 4 to 5 cups of tea a day, that can be black, it can be green, will actually help reduce your chances of developing type 2 diabetes by about 20%. It can reduce your chances of developing cardiovascular diseases, so heart attack, stroke, significantly. It's got the right amount of caffeine, which means that you are awake and relaxed, but you're not sort of wired. And of course, with every sip of tea you have, you're hydrating yourself. Even a 2% drop in your hydration levels actually impairs on your ability to think and perform mental tasks.
2: We inherently know across the UK, if a stressful situation crops up, on goes the kettle, and we brew a cup of tea as part of trying to diffuse whatever challenge comes our way. And when it comes to soothing stress, I understand there's science to show it's a good move.
3: There's good science to show that the amino acid L-theanine will help us stay calm and relaxed. And even some of the natural phytochemicals in tea, they also actually impact on brain function in a positive manner.
2: There's a belief that the levels of caffeine in tea may be an obstruction to a restful night's sleep. Is that true?
3: It's not true. There is a perception, absolutely, get that one. But tea actually has the right amount of caffeine with the right amount of water. So obviously, as you're consuming the hydrating water, you're offsetting any impacts on tea. Studies have been shown that you can drink tea all day long with no impact on your sleep.
2: And of course, if you're drinking tea with milk, you're also getting an infusion of calcium as well.
3: Absolutely. Tea is naturally good for teeth and bones because of its fluoride content. Put some calcium in there from the milk. Absolutely, it's a win-win.
2: Just looking at the press release, alongside the conditions we've already highlighted, there's also claims of health benefits for blood pressure, obesity, cholesterol and blood inflammation, digestive problems, even PMS. In terms of the studies that have been done to substantiate these claims about our humble cup of tea, are they wide-ranging, extensive?
3: Yes. Herbal teas actually also have some really good health benefits. Studies are coming from all over the globe now, using large groups of people and actually proper scientific techniques. So the studies are very wide-ranging, both in terms of geography, numbers of people, and study outcomes. Tea is ticking a lot of boxes across the spectrum.
2: My grateful thanks to Dr. Tim Bond from the Tea Advisory Panel. I'm off to put the kettle on. Whilst I do, if you'd like to find out more, log on to our website, www.wordonhealth.com. 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

In the beginning, Saturday morning on TV contained a mixture of bought-in shows, films, cartoons, and some original programming. Then along came an out-of-work 19-year-old actor, a children's TV newsreader, and a Radio 1 disc jockey. They were joined by a stuffed dinosaur, an imaginary man in the studio roof, and a scary hand behind the back of the sofa. With a little help from Blue Peter producer Rosemary Gill and the head of children's programmes Edward Barnes, Saturday morning TV was about to change forever. And 50 years on, it's still going strong. It may not have as high a profile as it once did, but the legacy of Swap Shop and all the shows that followed continued in the current incarnation Saturday Mashup Live. That legacy of 50 years of great and on many occasions groundbreaking TV that inspired and entertained millions should be celebrated, and that's exactly what we're about to do. Welcome to the Sound of Sunday, marking 50 years since BBC Saturday Morning TV started with Swap Shop.

Rosemary Gill, who had worked on programmes such as Blue Peter, came up with the idea of basing the new programme around swapping. The idea of a swap could be seen as far more than just swapping physical items. The swapping of information and ideas was equally important. At first, the programme was to have been simply a presenter in a studio linking items for 3 hours. Then someone had the idea to utilise the outside broadcast units that were already out on the road for sporting events. This would make the whole programme seem less London-based and would create one of its most popular items. The BBC had run a live programme on Wednesday afternoons in 1975 called Zed Shed. This programme was fronted by the then Radio 1 breakfast show host Noel Edmonds. Although the Zed Shed doesn't exactly spring to the front of the memory or find itself prominently in the history books, it did donate two things to the new Saturday morning show: the host and the idea of a live phone-in. The phone-in was to make the new show different from any other children's programme, as it would allow viewers to call in and interact with the show, whether it was to make a swap or talk to a celebrity or even Noel himself. So the BBC went ahead with the new format and decided to put a series of six programmes together. By the time that the new show, called Multicoloured Swap Shop, had found its way into the Radio Times, it had become a series of 12 programmes. The Radio Times entry from Saturday, October 2nd, 1976, didn't exactly give the groundbreaking programme a huge build-up. But after the first programme had aired, we knew that Saturday mornings were never going to be the same again. With Noel Edmonds in the presenter's hot seat, a young and enthusiastic Keith Chegwin out on the road with the Swapperama, and the Newsround frontman John Craven brought in to add a little serious edge and some awful jokes, the combination was perfect. A Multicoloured Swap Shop was an instant hit.

0: later in this run, a fourth presenter was added, Maggie Philbin. Maggie remembers how much fun the show was.
1: Well, it was. I mean, it was, for me, the thing that I remember about it was just it being my first taste of television and it being the most wonderful, extraordinary break, because not only had I got a fabulous job, my first job, on a network programme, but I was also working with someone who I would still describe as one of the greats in broadcasting, and that was Noel Edmonds, because he was absolutely wonderful, both as a person and somebody to learn from. And it was a fabulous time. I worked on the show for 4 years, and the great strength of the programme was that the editor allowed all of the presenters to be absolutely and completely ourselves. And at the time, I took it for granted. It was only in retrospect I realised how fortunate I'd been. So you had four very distinct characters. You know, we were not clones of anybody else working on the BBC. They were really determined that we remained our own person, really. And it was an enormous help later on when I did programmes like Tomorrow's World and Hospital Watch, and then more serious current affairs programmes, because I still, always remained Maggie Philbin. I didn't ever become the newscaster or the science reporter. I'd learnt that you can do all of those things, but you can still retain your own integrity.
0: The show itself had a number of characters. Posh Paws, the purple dinosaur who sat on Noel's desk, Eagle, whose hairy hand came up from behind the sofa, Lamb, who popped up from under the desk in the last year of the show during a technical hitch with a videotape, and of course Eric, a mysterious never-seen person who lived up in the studio's roof and operated a large clear plastic ball that had the competition entries in. Now, Eric caused a few problems. Someone high up in the BBC objected to the fact there was an extra person who would have to be paid, until someone explained that he wasn't real. The main concept of the show was based around swapping. Children could ring in and make a swap, the idea being they offered something they had for something they wanted. These would go onto the top 10 swap board. Or if they were lucky enough to be in the area of the swap-a-rama, they could go along in person and swap something there. The third swap was actually something the celebrity guest would bring in as a prize. The top 10 swaps we read out each week and then set to the top 10 from the singles chart each week. Billy Connolly reading the top 10 swaps has to be one of the funniest pieces of Saturday morning TV ever. It wasn't long before the team realised that they were involved in something special, as Chris Bellinger, who went on to be in charge of Saturday mornings on the BBC for nearly 30 years, remembers.
2: So innovative, it was a way of broadcasters sort of reaching out to kids and actually really getting them involved in the show. And it was just a breakthrough. It was just brilliant.
0: But as Keith Chegwin remembers, there were concerns that no one would actually call.
3: I remember when we had phone calls into the show, and the technical engineers wondering whether this would actually work. And one of our producers of the show actually turned around and said, well, don't worry, because we won't get that many calls. But when they phoned in, they blew up the local Shepherd's Bush, BT hub.
4: Now, what are you offering?
5: A colour TV game.
4: A colour TV game?
5: Ooh. Optional gun and the adapter.
4: Optional gun? I don't know why that should sound funny, it just does. And adapter. Yes. And what would you hope to get?
5: 29 function digital watch.
4: 29 function?
5: Digital watch.
4: How do you get up to 29?
5: Don't know.
4: You've obviously seen one advertised somewhere.
5: On Swap Shop.
4: Oh. Oh, fair dues, Daniel. I obviously don't concentrate on what's going on here. I've got Warren Barton on my little machine. Hello, Warren.
6: Hello.
4: Good morning. What can I do for you?
6: I'd like to make a swap, please.
4: You're a swapper as well. Right, yep. You get a clean piece of paper on the licorice pad.
6: Well,
4: Right, what are you offering?
6: I'd like, Sky Electric set, 300.
4: Is that what you're offering, or...?
6: Yes. That's what I'm offering.
4: That's what you're offering, a Scale Electric. 400, yes?
6: 300.
4: Sorry?
6: 300.
4: Yes, I've got that now, 300.
6: And I've a mini and two BMWs.
4: Sorry?
6: Two minis and a BMW.
4: two women and a BMW?
6: No, no.
4: Can anyone help me with this? Oh, I see, these are little cars. Two minis and a BMW on your scale list. Lovely.
6: And I was last anything to do with snooker.
4: Anything to do with snooker?
6: Yes. Where would you most like to be a fly on the wall? I've got you there, haven't I?
4: No, you haven't, no. I'm just thinking about it. Where would I most like to be a fly on the wall? It'd have to be upstairs here, actually. It would definitely have to be upstairs.
6: That's boring.
4: Thank you. Thank you very much. Now, come on, where would you like to be, clever Dick?
6: Well, the royal family's going to hate me now, aren't they? I'd like to be a fly on the wall when Charles takes Diana out to dinner.
4: This is not Nigel Dempster, is it? Who we got?
0: Swap Shop invented many things that we see on TV today. It was the first time that those working behind the scenes in the studio had actually been actively involved in the show. Although one cameraman got into trouble, apparently, for taking that concept to Panorama and bursting out laughing at a politician. Junior Mastermind started as part of Swap Shop, and the Swap Shop Star Awards was the first TV award to invite viewers to vote for the winners, as Maggie remembers.
7: Yep, it was the children who voted for the particular acts or actors in the awards, and it was very interesting because you realised how conservative really many children were, because you think, God, how strange, all these children have voted Cliff Richard in as the pop act. But that was what they wanted.
0: The awards returned in the early 90s at the Going Live SOS Star Awards, hosted once again by Noel Edmonds, and even then was one of the only award shows where viewers got to vote for the winners. Every year on the Swap Shop Star Awards, there was a musical interlude. In 1980, that musical interlude consisted of the Swap Shop team doing the singing.

0: The following year, though, they decided to do it again, this time a bit more seriously. Keith Chegwin explained more about the story behind Brown Sauce.
1: So what happened was we had the Swap Shop Awards and we couldn't get a band that year, so Noel Edmonds said, well, look, why don't we all make a record together? And we did. And then it went into the charts. My ambition was always to be on Top of the Pops. And then Top of the Pops phoned up and said, look, we want you on because you're at number 15 in the charts. And Noel went, oh, no, I don't do that sort of thing. I was so disappointed. Yeah, I always wanted to be on Top of the Pops and living Noel Edmonds let me down. I haven't forgiven him for that.

0: by 1982, Noel's aspirations were for Saturday night TV, and it was decided to bring Swap Shop to an end.
1: We were all really, really sad. It was very much the end of an era for all of us. Mm. I mean, we went on, I mean, Noel went on and obviously worked with Night Entertainment. I went on and did science programmes like Tomorrow's World. So it was a watershed in many ways, but we had had some very, very special times, many, many special times together. And it was incredibly sad. That last programme was incredibly sad. I mean, I know at one time I had a copy of it, but I think it's disappeared, the way of all things. And I can see so many times that my eyes are absolutely full of tears, as are Noel's and Keith's.
2: The very final Swap Shop, it was a really sad affair. We didn't even want to say it was the final Swap Shop. We said it was edition 146 or something like that.
0: That's right.
2: Only in the last minute or so did we say, this is it, we're off.
0: And it was left to Richard Stilgo to give Swap Shop a musical goodbye.
3: The very first time there was Swap Shop, nearly 4 million phone calls ago, I thought I'll write into the Swap Shop top 10. I have something they'll jump at, I know. So this great bear I offered and said that I want Space Invaders. No one was amused. So next week I said Lego or modelling clay. I got offered some chewing gum, used. For 146 programmes, I've been trying to get rid of this bear. Each week I come here to see what I've got, and each week I find him still there. For 17 days, 14 hours, and 24 minutes on air. While people rang up and swapped trannies for grannies, nobody would look at my bear. Some weeks he'd go out on the road show and stand next to Keith on the sand. But that soon had to stop. He assaulted a cop and stole money from three of the band. He sent Barry Tuck a rude letter

0: Matt, okay. What's that?
1: That's for you. Maggie, John and I have nicked something off the set. It's yours.
2: Splendid. A big, big thank you to all of you who've been watching us for the last 6 years. Thank you very much indeed. A personal thank you from me to all the names you're about to see. From the Swap Shop team, goodbye.

0: So the swap shop was closed, and on the 2nd of October 1982, its replacement went on air for the first time.
1: Hello, I'm Mike Reed. It's 9:30 on Saturday morning and time for me to open the Saturday Superstore.

Saturday Superstore picked up where Swap Shop had left off. The theme tune was also written by B.A. Robertson, although had the perhaps strange combination of Cheryl Baker, Dave Edmonds, Jr. and Susie Quattro to sing it. The main difference

0: show in successive weeks. When it was Mrs. Thatcher, the Prime Minister's turn, it would make headlines the next day. But as Chris Berninger and Keith Chegwin remember, it was she who was the most organised and most prepared of them all.
1: She was fantastic. She arrived really early. She signed autographs for all the kids in the studio, and she even stayed afterwards and brought Dennis with her for a cup of tea at the end of the show. Whereas all the other politicians just came, used it as a PR episode and went.
2: We had all the party leaders that year. And the one who put in the most effort and really, really worked was Maggie Thatcher.
0: I can believe
2: it. She did all her homework. Fantastic.
3: A special guest this morning, one of the world's most powerful women, the Prime Minister, Mrs. Thatcher. Good morning, Mrs. Thatcher.
4: Good morning.
3: Thank you for joining us this morning.
0: But it was Mrs. Thatcher who found out how direct and persistent viewers could be with their questioning. Presenter Mike Reed takes up the story.
5: Kids can ask direct and embarrassing and awkward questions that you can't ask as an adult.
4: They always ask the most telling ones, much more telling than we get at question time in the House of Commons.
5: This one girl came on and said, you know, if the bomb drops, where are you going to be?
4: Hello, Alison.
6: Hello. In the event of a nuclear war, where will you be?
4: Oh, my goodness me. Well, now, look, the whole point of having nuclear weapons is to stop a war of any kind. And if one were to start, that whole policy would have failed. As it so happens, the possession of those nuclear weapons...
5: And what this tenacious, terrier-like Rottweiler of a young girl wouldn't let go.
4: It stopped conventional war for over 40 years.
6: If there is one, where will you be?
4: I should be in London.
5: Do you have your own bunker? The voice soldiered on.
6: Don't you have your own bunker or something?
4: Look, dear, let me again point out, the possession of these weapons has kept the peace for 40 years.
5: Margaret Thatcher was trying to placate her, but this young girl would not be placated, which is wonderful.
3: Mrs. Thatcher, it's great to have you in this morning. Have you enjoyed yourself?
4: I've loved it every moment.
3: Yes?
4: Can I come again after the next election?
3: Yes, you can indeed.
0: The show also had its own talent searches. The Saturday Superstore Search for a Superstar was run for several years and was one of a number of TV firsts, as Mike Reed remembers.
7: Yeah, we had a few firsts. I remember Prince Edward came on to give a prize, and I said, why don't you stay on and do the programme? And he said, yeah, okay. And then he said, well, why don't you do a live phone-in? And I think he was the first royal to do a live phone-in on British TV. And, you know, they asked questions like, somebody came and said, is your mum watching? And he said, yes, I think she is, actually. You know, it was quite interesting. I think that was the first live royal phone-in.
0: As it seemed to be fashionable at the time for almost all children's programmes to have a puppet element, the show had creations of its own towards the back end of his run. Sith Head was a small robot who sat on Mike Reed's desk, and Crow was an annoying puppet with a Scouse accent. He had a friend called Malcolm, who got away with some rather risque things from time to time.
7: Sarah Green was stroking little Malcolm and holding little Malcolm to her breast, saying, oh, little Malcolm. And there's little Malcolm wriggling around, and she suddenly realised it was Judd Lander's hand, not really little Malcolm. And she suddenly thought, oh, my God, it's actually Judd's hand, not just a puppet. Quite weird. We had some fun on two levels sometimes, yeah.
0: Saturday Superstore ran for 5 years and left the screens without any great fuss in the spring of 1987.

0: for the third incarnation of the show. It was out with the swapping and the shopping and on with the show, as on September the 26th, 1987, Going Live went on the air, presented by someone who editor Chris Bellinger had always thought was destined for Saturday morning TV.
1: And someone, his agent, sent me a tape when Philip was still in New Zealand.

0: Oh, this is still wet.
1: Oh, they said they were going to get it all finished. I hope the rest of it's finished.
0: Okay.
1: Let's have a look.
0: Oh, it's dark.
1: Studio 7, Television Centre. Here we are, going live.
2: This show, again, followed the tried and tested formula with a few additional ideas that were to make this incarnation the best yet. Philip Schofield took a sidestep from the CBBC broom cupboard to become presenter and was joined by Sarah Green, who came on board from Saturday Superstore. If Philip was there, there was no doubt his infamous sidekick had to be too. So undoubtedly, the star of the show was Gordon the Gopher, who was, and always has been, performed by BBC executive Paul Smith. You can imagine the meetings on a Monday morning about what he got up to at the weekend. There are a couple of additional team members too, Trevor Neal and Simon Hickson, who injected a comedy element to the proceedings. Little did we know from the early days just how entertaining and mad they could be. Trevor and Simon managed to attract the great and the good of showbiz to take part in their sketches.
3: Yeah, I mean, every week it was there was someone excited.
4: We did get to work with some amazing people, and there was always joy when you got to do something with a hero. I mean, I remember doing, I mean, the idea that we could write a sketch and do a sketch with Mel Brooks, it seemed unfeasible, really, but we did. And he, in his own way, complimented us on it at the end when he said, "Congratulations, boys, that was almost a sketch." I think it was meant complimentary.
2: And then there was perhaps their best-known creations, The Singing Corner, which in true Saturday morning TV tradition led to a record.
3: Yeah, it was purely by chance. We ended up going to stay with a friend down in Brighton, and we got trapped there for the weekend because it was the weekend of a big storm and all the roads out of Brighton were sort of shut down. So it meant we had to kind of hang around in Brighton for a bit, sort of working on ideas for the show that next week. And we were in somebody's kitchen that's all a bit kind of bohemian and hippie, and it just made us wonder what kind of characters could kind of exist in this sort of kitchen environment. And we came up with these two guys with acoustic guitars and sort of folky outfits and beards. And then for some reason, while we were singing the song, I got the guitar out and started kind of messing about with the song. And Simon grabbed hold of his trousers and started just swinging his legs from side to side. And just suddenly just said, "Ooh, swing your pants." And it just made us laugh. We put it in for the first week, and it made other people laugh. And then, of course, we did it for the next 10 years.
5: You start off and we'll join in.
6: Are you still into pants?
5: Oh, yes, we want to swing them like mad.
7: Frog when a-courting, he did ride a-hum, a-hum. Frog when a-courting, he did ride a-hum, a-hum. You are on one side.
5: I am on the other.
7: Are we divided?
5: Oh, yes, I think we are divided. We better swap places.
6: Okay, then.
5: Here we go, then.
8: Cheers all up, please. Do your business on the piano.
6: Oh, no, I won't, but I'll play a tune if you like.
9: Hey, Donovan.

0: Yes, I think so.
1: It's a pity.
0: Yes, ever so. What you doing,
2: Jennifer, my love?
0: I'm thinking of what it would be like if she loved me.
1: Oh, Donovan, swing your pants.
0: You know.

0: Am I in tune?
1: Do you like her?
2: Yes, I do, sir.
1: Would you love her?
2: If I could, sir.
1: Ooh.
2: What you doing?

0: crois. Respecte-la, oui, mais tout pas.
1: Qu'est-ce que tu fais, Jenny, mon amour?
2: Jennifer,
1: tu
2: jettes les pantalons.
1: Jennifer, je ne pas. Jennifer, tu ne pas.
3: He looks very different, doesn't he?
4: Who?
3: Jason.
4: No, it's not Jason Donovan. It's just Donovan.
3: Oh, who's he?
5: The pace of the show was quite frenetic compared to his two predecessors and had the ability to move seamlessly from pop, cartoons, guests, comedy, cooking, to some of the more serious bits like Growing Pains and All About Me. Philip Schofield, Emma Forbes and Gordon the Gopher became a cookery formula that you couldn't really miss.
6: Thank you, I have driven a train.
7: Sorry.
6: I do know how to work a whisk.
7: Sorry, forgot how busy you are. That's a little bit slower, Philip.
6: Okay.
8: No, it's out of control!
6: How much longer is there? Haven't we got a lot more to do?
7: Yeah.
6: Have we?
7: Okay. we're nowhere near the end yet.
6: Oh, wait.
7: No.
6: We've got 30 seconds left.
7: 30 seconds?
6: Yeah, sorry, it's okay.
7: Then I need some of this.
8: My ring's come off!
7: No, leave that there. Put that on that.
6: Right.
7: Okay? And mould it into the shape of a ball. Philip, this is...
6: No, I will not give up! Get
7: Sorry
6: up,
7: about
6: get
7: that.
6: Up, get out of it, get out of it. It's supposed to go... Well, no, you didn't tip it quite, over like that, no?
7: It's quite hot as well.
6: Oh, it's just come out of the oven! Next week, we're going to show you how to get the tin foil out.
5: Another innovation was that the occasional programme was broadcast away from the studio. One came from Centre Parks, but the most challenging technically was when they were broadcast from a moving base. An early outsider came from a cross-channel ferry, but the most entertaining was from a moving steam train on the Watercress line. Everyone was dressed in period costume, and yes, they even attempted cookery on a live moving steam train, with the predictable results. Editor Chris Bellinger remembers these technical challenges.
9: Well, we did one on a lighthouse. We did one on a cross-channel ferry going to France.
5: Yes, I remember that, yes.
9: All that was live. I mean, the BBC engineering, they kind of used us as guinea pigs. They were prepared to take risks that it would all go wrong. And we were prepared to accept those risks. So they tried out new equipment live by doing these crazy things. The steam train was quite interesting because that there was a helicopter that was flying above us the whole time in order to beam the signal back to the nearest station. That was before satellites, you know.
5: In the final series of Going Live, Philip Schofield took on what was one of the most surprising career moves ever. Andrew Lloyd Webber asked him to stand in for Jason Donovan as Joseph at the London Palladium. Remember, Philip had never ever sung before in public, but Andrew obviously knew something the rest of us didn't, and he was later to take over the role full time. When Going Live showed the preparations for the show, they showed Phil singing the song that was later to be released as a single. The London Palladium box office lines were jammed, and tickets were sold out within 10 minutes of the film and the singing performance being shown on the show.

0: In the final series of Going Live, when Philip was in Joseph, the show took on a third presenter, but Christian Schmidt, who had starred in Neighbours as Todd Landers, never actually started his new job due to a problem with his work permit. So a different presenter each week filled in for the first hour. Those that did this, including Shade Ritchie, Andy Peters, and then there was Robbie Williams, who showed why he's a singer and not a TV presenter. Going Live ran for a total of 6 years, the same as Swap Shop, and it was decided by all that it should go out while it was still at the top, whilst people still were wanting more. The last programme was broadcast on April the 17th, 1993, and was quite understandably an emotional affair, demonstrating that this show probably had built up the most respect of any of the shows to have filled this slot.
1: This is the moment we've been dreading, when we actually go...
2: We go like this and say, thank you very much for your letters, your phone calls, your all about me's, your ideas. Thank you very much.
1: Thanks to all our guests over the years, and thanks to all our crews over the years, and thanks to Sarah.
3: And to Phil.
2: Bye-bye.
1: Bye.
2: See you soon. Come on.

0: Live and Kicking was the fourth programme to occupy the Saturday morning slot, and its first programme was broadcast 17 years to the day that it all kicked off with Swab Shop, 2nd of October 1993. Editor Chris Bellinger remembers that very first edition with a very well rehearsed opening.
1: It's the only thing we did rehearse. And that they only got a couple of rehearsals of that in. Because basically the whole show was unrehearsed.
2: Yeah.
1: Certain setups were rehearsed on the Friday.
2: Yeah.
1: But, the script was very short. It was a running order.
2: Yeah.
1: The first couple of minutes, and there was a director called Angela Sharp.
2: Yes.
1: Who was just fantastic director.
2: Yeah.
1: And she, I think, put that one on the air.
3: Hello, it's 9 o'clock and you're watching BBC One for the very first edition of Live and Kicking! Woo!

0: series. This is Live and Kicking. Every week we will be here at this time for the next 7 months.
1: Seven months?
0: Yeah, 7 months.
2: I thought it was 7 minutes.
1: I thought it was the seven seas of Rye by Queen.
0: No. Every Saturday, 9 o'clock for 3 hours and 15 minutes. You mustn't miss a bit. If you were not to be watching For Now, for instance, you might miss Take That and Lulu singing their new single, Relight My Fire. Yeah. Do that.
3: The BAFTA award-winning Live and Kicking is the longest-running programme in the slot, having finished in 2001 after 8 series. The programme survived having 4 completely different presenting teams throughout its run. The original presenters, Andy Peters and Emma Forbes, were replaced by Jamie Theakston and Zoe Ball, who in turn were replaced by Steve Wilson and Emma Leddon, who in turn were... Well, we'll come to that in a minute. Once again, the tried and tested format of live TV, guests, pop music, cartoons, competitions and live phone-ins were used. As they say, if it ain't broke, don't fix it. One thing that's been really important over the years is the strength of the on-screen presenting partnerships. Philip Schofield and Sarah Green on Going Live, Andy Peters and Emma Forbes, and Zoe Ball and Jamie Theakston on Live and Kicking in particular. This is what Andy Peters has to say about his co-presenter, Emma Forbes.
4: Just the most generous presenter, the most generous human being. I'm godfather to one of her children. You know, it was a very close bond. So, we really enjoyed working together, and, she's still one of my best friends now.
3: When Andy decided to leave the show, the tears were genuine.
5: I just want to say thank you to everyone. I can't do it.
6: No, don't worry.
5: But thanks to everybody, the production team, the crew, and whoever gets my job. You've got the best job in the world because you'll work with her, which is Daz.
6: No, you're the best.
5: Fantastic.
1: And you're
6: and I'll see you in September.
1: Stop it.
5: Bye-bye.
3: Another thing that was unique to this incarnation of the Saturday morning format was the sheer number of supporting casts it had. Trevor and Simon were involved for their second stint and seemed to reinvent themselves, especially for the first series. Live and Kicking editor Chris Bellinger and presenter Andy Peters remember what a hard job they had, but how well they did it.
7: They're fantastic. Love them. Still in touch with them. And they're still working, doing comedy. They're brilliant.
4: And there's this, it's called scripted comedy. Scripted comedy, to churn out that much of it, they're genius. They genuinely are genius.
8: It is Gorgon the Gopher! Look into his eyes and you will turn to Oliver Stone!
1: You'll turn into Sharon Stone! Oh, no! I'm tempted to look! I want to look, Bulldog!
9: One rule we all abide by.
10: What's that?
9: And that, Mr. Keith Chegwin, is that we don't do duvets!
11: Actually, they don't do duvets.
12: They do duvets? I don't believe it!
13: Oh, my God, they
3: Another notable thing about Live and Kicking was the range of guests on the show. They weren't afraid to go for people who you wouldn't maybe naturally have thought as first choice guests for a Saturday morning children's TV show. And as we know from previous experience, the questions could be very direct.
14: How do you manage to stay looking so young and attractive?
15: That's not your question.
16: It is, Sam. You think Cher's a bit of a babe, don't you, really?
17: Yeah, he does. He does, Cher.
15: How old are you?
17: 9.
15: Just my age range. You just made it.
18: Why did you play the Christmas tree formation when it's clearly not working?
9: Well, I'm glad.
16: Amy, straight in there.
9: I have a trick. If I don't know the answer to the question they're asking, I slap my earpiece and I say, I can't quite hear you. But if you're asking what I think you're asking, then I give my prepared stuff.
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23: 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Miss it, miss out.
3: After the end of the seventh series, a special edition of the programme, Music Live and Kicking, which is also the first time the programme was broadcast in digital widescreen, was broadcast as part of the BBC's Music Live project. This edition was to be the last one presented by the team from the seventh series. Steve Wilson and Emma Leddon departed by mutual consent, as did most of the supporting cast. Mitch, the Leprechauns, the comedy act, and even many of the production team. After the seventh series ratings drop, the BBC said that they were looking into the future of the show and did not rule out replacing it completely. The Anton Deck effect had taken its toll. ITV was leading in the ratings, but Steve Wilson said afterwards that the BBC panicked. All lay quiet for a couple of months, until early September, when it was announced that the show would be returning with a new presentation team of four. Katie Hill, formerly a Blue Peter, Otis Dealey, who had featured in Live and Kicking Series 7, as well as other children's TV shows such as Short Change, Trey Farley from MTV Europe, and Sarah Kaywood from Nickelodeon and Channel 5, were joined together to front the eighth series of the show, which had been given a major facelift. Despite saying in November 2000 that the BBC was totally committed to the show for the long term, despite continuing falling ratings, just 4 months later, when ratings failed to improve, and the show was still being beaten quite handsomely by Anton Deck on ITV, it was revealed the eighth series was to be the last. But as a final twist, it was revealed that Live and Kicking would run across the summer. The show would relocate to the BBC's Glasgow studios in April 2001. And ironically, the final series was actually its longest, although the show, still good, was a shadow of its former self. Katie Hill left the show to be replaced by Heather Sooty, and the presenters departed from Television Centre for the final time on a double-decker bus. So what went wrong with Live and Kicking? Here's Live and Kicking's voiceover legend, Mitch Johnson.
0: It had its moments, it had its good time. When Zoe and Jamie and Alan were doing it, it was really good, it was really working well. I think the BBC bosses were a little bit scared of doing anything new and a bit timid, because Ant and Deck were on the other side, so we were trying to kind of compete with them. But everything we did that was a little bit radical and modern, the bosses who'd been there for 100 years went, no, we can't do that. So I think we were a little bit stifled in the end.
2: I think each show had a lifespan, and they were generally speaking about 6 years.
3: Mm.
2: You know, the Swappy was six, Superstore was five, Going Live was six. And I think Live and Kicking went on
3: for eight.
2: A couple of years too long. It should have just stopped. And
3: maybe after Zoe and Jamie left.
2: Yeah, I think it was a pretty tough call. And ITV were getting their act together, hugely competitive. And I don't think that we evolved enough or really were brave enough. But that's how it is.
3: Presenter Otis Dealey remembers that final series and how they knew they were fighting a losing battle against Ant and Deck.
4: I mean, Ant and Deck were storming away from us in the viewers' ratings at the time. But I mean, we still had a core audience of people who believed in the show and enjoyed watching it. So as much as we knew we were kind of fighting a losing battle, we still had to put the best show out that we could for those people who still preferred us to Ant and Deck, you know?
3: Like me.
4: Thank you.
3: It was a bit ironic, really, wasn't it? Because I think it was the week that it was announced that Live and Kicking was being axed. It was also announced more or less the same time that you were going on through the summer as well for the longest series of the eight.
4: That's right. We were told that this would be the last run. And literally a couple of weeks afterwards, we were told that it would actually be an extended run. So not the normal 6 months and rest for the winter. No, and rest for the summer. We were told we'd be shooting all the way through that as well. And what kept it fresh for us and different was the fact that we shot the last 6 months up in Glasgow. So practically lived in Glasgow for 6 months, which was really good fun.
3: The final Live and Kicking was broadcast on the 15th of September 2001, with many former presenters taking part, although none of them live. Otis Dealey remembers that final show.
4: Oh my goodness, the tears.
3: I know, you were all crying, weren't you?
4: The tears in the place, oh man, yeah.
3: But I bet it was all genuine, wasn't it? Because
4: we really had, you know, all the politics aside, we'd had a marvellous run together, and we'd all got on really well. I'm still really close to Katie and Trey.
3: Of course, they got married, didn't they?
4: They did. They got married, yeah. They're currently living in living and working in LA.
3: A live and kicking wedding.
4: Yeah. We really did want it to be, you know, a massive thank you and a proper goodbye.
1: No! I can't believe it's nearly all over.
5: Oh, no, brother, I can't. I can't.
1: Do you know, it seems like only yesterday it began.
5: No, 8 happy years.
1: No, 8 happy years.
5: Oh, wait a moment. Did you realise we are actually the longest-serving presenters of Live and Kicking?
1: Are we really? How long, brother?
5: 6 years.
1: And we won a car.
5: Shall we gamble for the holiday?
1: Well, what can I say? Well, from the longest and shortest serving presenters of Live and Kicking.
5: Yes, yes. The time has come to hand back to the current Fab Four for the final
3: goodbye.
1: Over to you.
5: Goodbye.
6: End of Live and Kicking after 8 years. Thank you. After 8 years, it is finally time to say goodbye. So, Mitch, say goodbye.
7: Bye, guys. It's the end of an era.
8: Bye. And don't forget to tune in to the brand new show starting next week, 9 o'clock on BBC One. It's called The Saturday Show. Good luck to Danny Barrett and Joe Mays.
10: Yeah, good luck, guys. 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

After Live and Kicking closed down after its eighth series, the Saturday morning show returned from Scotland back to its spiritual home at Television Centre in London. And on September the 22nd, 2001, we saw the launch of a brand new Saturday morning entertainment show called The Saturday Show.

0: welcome to the first ever Saturday show.
1: Yeah, and I'm Danny Bell.
2: Described as the ultimate participation show, it was branded as cheeky, rude, loud and very risky. Hosted by Danny Bear and Joe Mace, a curious choice in combination, and with their very own house band to provide the music, it was brash and new. The show was a radical departure from the normal Saturday morning format, which is really what became the problem. Many features that aired in the first show didn't make it to the second. The rather poor game on the steps, and the rather lengthy game involving the studio audience, which about 10 people ended up winning, for example. The show is a bit of a mix of stuff, and it just didn't gel together all that well. The risk game, where one member of the studio audience took the risk of having a personal possession mangled into a million pieces if they failed, didn't go down that well either. Some reworking of the show's graphics and set took place in early 2002 to address the problems. The house band, named Stamford Amp, was one of the positives. They provided the music on each show and were actually rather good, and their debut single was a hit.
3: I never asked for anything more seriously than I am asking for this at this moment.

0: anything for you.
1: The puppet characters of Tiny and Mr. Duck were also one of the high points of the show, providing the comedy element each week. Towards the end of the first year, ratings did start to improve, and the show settled down into a more steady format. But it was announced that Danny and Joe's contracts were not to be renewed, so the reins were handed over to a much younger pairing of Fern Cotton and Simon Grant.

Things continued to get better with the new format, and for several weeks the BBC overtook ITV in the ratings for Saturday mornings, for the first time since the golden days of Live and Kicking. The show included Top of the Pops Saturday, a 45-minute segment at the end with live performances and music videos and guests. Yet even though the show appeared to have found some success, there was continual tweaking of the format. Stamford Amp just disappeared, as did Tiny and Mr. Duck. And when the customary summer move to Glasgow happened, the show got stuck into a format of music and celebrities playing silly games. The show came off the air in September 2003, although it was announced that it would return the following spring. Dick and Dombin the Bungalow took over. Top of the Pops Saturday did continue though, hosted by Fern Cotton, who was later joined by Sam Nixon and Mark Rhodes, Sam and Mark, who would go on to make their own mark on Saturday morning TV. When the show returned the following spring, Jake Humphrey and Angelica Bell joined Simon Grant for another new look. The same crew returned for the 2005 season and was simulcast for the first time on the CBBC channel. Whilst the 2004 season did get stuck once more in a format of non-stop games, the final year did try and be a bit more adventurous in what it tried to do. The surprise Noel's House Party MTV style outside broadcast became a regular part of the show, and one thing they did do in the final year, which hadn't been tried since the days of going live, was to broadcast the whole show away from the studio. And if you're going to do it, why not go somewhere nice and warm? So Mallorca it was. This series was obviously trying to bring back some of the elements that have been popular in the days of going live and Live and Kicking. And you have to credit the team for trying to save the show in this way. But it wasn't enough, and the show came to an end in September 2005 with a Christmas special. When the Saturday show was rested in September 2003 after two solid years on the air, it was replaced by the successful CBBC channel show Dick and Dombin the Bungalow. Broadcast as a simulcast on the CBBC channel, it was a celebrity-free zone of total chaos and gunge.

0: The main idea was that the children who visited the bungalow, better known as bungalow heads, took part in messy and disgusting games to earn bungalow points. The two former stalwarts of CBBC Afternoons had a cult following, and this was quite a different show for the Saturday morning slot. It was broadcast for 2 hours each week, then followed by Top of the Pop Saturday, and ran until spring 2004 when the Saturday show reappeared for the summer. And just for those who found that 2 hours of Dick and Dom on a Saturday wasn't enough, there was a second helping every Sunday on the CBBC channel. A second run started on BBC One in 2004 and continued until 2005, although by then it had moved to BBC Two. This series picked up some criticism along the way from various sources, the most spectacular being by a Conservative MP in the House of Commons. The show returned in September 2005 for a final series. This time the boys revealed the bungalow had a garden, and at the same time the cellar had disappeared. The other main difference for the final series was that one of the six bungalow heads was a celebrity. Sometimes it seemed that that description was pushing it a little, and sometimes celebrities didn't seem to want to get too involved in the gunge and the mess. Rachel Stevens from S Club 7 being one case in particular. One other thing that made this series so fun was the inclusion of the manic creation that was DC Harry Bat.
1: What did you staring at me for, man? What's the matter with you? I'm watching The Detective. That's rubbish. They're not going to get that. That was Elvis Costello. That was back in the 80s, man. What's wrong with you? Right.
2: Oh.
1: Right. I told you, I'd rip your legs off if you came on here again. Right.
2: What's that, man?
1: You've got a growth coming out. What's that, man? What's that? It's me brother. What's that? Right.
3: Like dressing up as bees.
0: For all of the shows, phone calls were an important and integral part. These in turn produced some funny moments, especially when things went wrong. During Going Live and Live and Kicking, there were segments that involved phoning out live on air, which produced the odd wrong or unobtainable number. But when someone got the wrong number when calling in, and managed to get on air during Dick and Dom in the Bungalow, it had the inevitable hilarious results.
4: Toddy! Hello?
5: Toddy, not hello.
4: This is a man.
5: What man? Oh, we got someone's man on the phone.
6: It's Nanny.
4: She's here if you want her.
5: Oh, are you? No, no, why don't we... No, Nanny, stay on the phone, Nanny. Sound like Nanny.
4: Hello?
5: Can we play the game with you?
4: Pardon?
5: Can we play the game with you?
4: No, I don't think so.
5: No.
4: She wants
5: Nanny
4: to
5: Nob-Nob?
4: Play it herself.
5: Are you, is it Nanny
4: Knob-Knobs?
5: Is that Nanny
6: Knob-Knobs?
4: Nanny
6: Nunley,
4: yes.
6: No, Nanny Nunley. Nanny Nunley Knob-Knobs.
5: Yeah, no Nanny Knob-Knobs. She lives a couple of doors down. Anyway, put Charlie on the phone.
4: Righto, Charlie.
5: Charlie?
4: What?
5: It's Dom from Dick and Dom in the Bungalow.
7: I don't know what they're saying.
5: Dick and Dom in the Bungalow. It's Ant from Ant and Dec.
4: Hi.
5: Oh!
4: what's it on Sally Charm? What's this?
7: Cave Girl!
4: Cave Girl.
5: Cave Girl! How are you on
4: Has she got them on side on?
5: Oh, no. No, you've probably got the right. Is it, what is what BBC Two? Put on the CBBC channel.
4: What's on her what?
5: TV. You're watching BBC Two. Could you put on the CBBC channel?
4: BBC channel.
5: Say to Charlie.
4: Are you having her on or what?
5: Have you got the CBBC channel?
4: No,
7: it's channel
5: 616
7: on Sky. We've only got 1, 2, 3, 4, 5, 6.
5: Where did you get my number from?
7: I don't know.
0: The person cracking up with laughter in the background was Richard McCourt. The audience laughter was the audience of Outtake TV from where that clip was taken from. Dick and Dom in the Bungalow ended on a high and went out with a song and the inevitable covering of Creamy Muck Muck.
5: This is the end of Dick and Dom in the Bungalow. TV history in the making. I've got the wobbly voice thing.
8: Yes. We've got to say thank you to two guys especially. There they are! The series producer, Steve Rhine. The director, Simon Hedworth.
5: Geniuses! Absolutely geniuses. Everyone that has worked in the Bungalow and the people that you don't see have made an absolutely fantastic show.
8: Also, I've got standing by that wall.
5: Got to say as well, it's so good doing a show with your best mate as well. I'm going to miss you, mate.
9: I need you, mate.
8: Thank you to you for watching. That has been Dick and Dom in the Bungalow.
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1: And the TMI studio is in the heart of London's Leicester Square. Let's have a look. It's buzzing out there.
2: Sam Nixon and Mark Rhodes, Sam and Mark, have become CBBC favourites since starting their presenting careers on Top of the Pop Saturday. During the final series of Dick and Dom, Top of the Pops Saturday had evolved into Top of the Pops Reloaded, which some had predicted could evolve further into the live show that would take over when Dick and Dom ended. Whether that would ever have happened, who knows, but the axing of the main Top of the Pops show ended that thought anyway. Sam and Mark were joined by Caroline Flack to complete the team. The new show included some of the more traditional elements of Saturday morning TV, and some clear influences from the days of Going Live and Live and Kicking. Full screen graphics over the pop videos, very obviously one of the main ones. This was due to the influence of the executive producer Joe Godwin, who had worked on both Going Live and Live and Kicking many years earlier. Mark Rhodes remembers that Saturday morning TV was always a big part of his TV memories when he was growing up.
3: Going Live was a massive part of myself growing up, definitely, like Philip Schofield and, you know, Andy Peters and, you know, all those people. I used to watch, what was it before? It was the Muppets, Muppet Babies before Going Live went out. And it's just like, it gets imprinted into your mind. We were very lucky, Sam and I, to actually start our presenting career doing Saturday mornings, because you usually have to, you know, go up to get to that stage. So we were very lucky, and I must admit it was some of the best years of our career.
2: Series 1 came from the MTV studios in Leicester Square, which meant they could get out and about and involve unsuspecting members of the public who just happened to be walking past, or attract quite a few more people when Sam and Mark took part in the Chinatown Challenge in the square at the end of each show.
3: Oh, it was amazing. Yeah, that was the first series of TMI, and it was a 3-hour show, so we had a lot of content to fill. And we did a thing at the end called the Chinatown Challenge, where me and Sam got given a challenge and we had to go up against each other.
4: First of all, it's swimming. You must swim 25 strokes on the swimming bench, okay? Helen and Ed will be counting and let you know when you've completed this. You'll then go on to part two. You must remove your hat, put on your helmet, and go to the cycling. You will then continue to cycle 250 metres. Ed and Helen will once again let you know when you have completed that. Once you've completed the cycling, it's the tough part. It's part three. It's time for the run. Have a look at this route. You will run south round the square, through the Central Park area, and then straight back into the studio. Whoever crosses the line first will win today's final Chinatown Challenge.
5: They're going to push it as hard as they can, of course, but they need to pace themselves for the big run around Leicester Square. Okay, Sam is still just slightly in front. Mark is clear! Mark is going to go for the run. He's taking off his helmet and he...
3: We did it outside in Leicester Square quite a lot, and whoever lost had a forfeit. We had to do it in Leicester Square in front of all these people, so it was quite embarrassing, but it was good fun at the same time.
5: It's clear! Mark is heading up to the studio now. He's going to be up the stairs any second. Who is going to pass the line first? I think we can see it. Cara Magora is
2: from Series 2, the show relocated to Studio 9 at Television Centre, the studio that backed onto the Blue Peter Garden. Much use was made of the garden, in fact probably more use than Blue Peter itself. The show had a change of format, becoming a 90-minute show, still with musical guests and pop videos, but becoming much more based around the games and those taking part in them, known as the TMIers. Caroline Flack was still involved in Series 2 and 3, but moved on when Series 4 came on the air, but the show itself remained largely unchanged. This was to be the final series broadcast on a Saturday, as when the show returned for its fifth and final run, it moved to Friday evenings and was renamed Sam and Mark's TMI Friday. The show came to an end on Friday the 17th of December 2010, with a 2-hour long final show, the usual musical montage and the emotional thank yous from the presenters.
6: Amazing, yes.
2: 5 years, man.
6: Five years. Thank you to everybody who has worked on TMA throughout the past 5 years. It's been an amazing show, hasn't it?
1: Yeah, big thank you to Caroline Flack as well.
6: Yes,
1: we love you.
6: Indeed. Thank you to all the guests and all the TMAs, but massively, thank you to you for watching.
1: Bye.
6: We'll see you soon.

0: it's the one and only Basil Brush.
1: Hello. It's Basil Brush here. I recognise that theme tune, little tinker.
0: Yes, it's a good show.
1: It's a good... I guess you might have remembered the first one.
0: I did. I was there on the 2nd of October, 1976, when it started.
1: My word, 1976, the sun was shining, it was a very hot year. Swap Chop started with that other ferdy chap. What was his name? Oh, yes,
0: Mr.
1: Noel Edmonds.
0: Yes.
1: That's it. They were going to invite him back, you know, but he couldn't do it, and they wanted somebody else who was short, ferdy, and had a bad taste in clothes. Boom, boom! And that's who they got, Basil Brush.
0: The new version of Swap Shop was broadcast live and featured games and comedy sketches, as well as the Swap Shop itself, the studio audience bringing items to exchange in this particular feature. Unlike the original series, the new format regularly featured gungings for those taking part in the games. A total of three series was produced, with the name being changed slightly for Series 3 to Basil and Barney's Swap Shop. The first series was 13 one-hour shows. In addition to Basil and Barney, Melvin O'Doom, ex-regular of Dick and Dom in The Bungalow, was a featured performer who took a central role in many of the comedy sketches and games. The show featured regular games, including dunk beds, in which one member of a team had to push a bed along a track, with each part of it scored depending on how far it went. If the contestants pushed too hard, the bed would collapse and fall into a pool of green gunge. Series 3 included more comedy sketches featuring a wide range of characters, from Quiz Show Colin to Big Parrot Little Pirate. Series 3 was twice the length of the first two, running for 24 shows before coming off the air for the final time in September 2010. Barney tweeted at the time that it was possibly the end of Saturday morning TV as we would know it.

0: So Saturday morning TV, as we knew it, came to an end, as it started with swapping. Basil and Barney's Swap Shop may have been a totally different show to the original, of course, but as we said, there were some small touches that referred to the original, and it was a nice case of symmetry that things apparently ended with that show. It wasn't quite the end of live Saturday morning TV, though. Steve Batchel and Naomi Wilkinson teamed up to present a new Saturday morning show called Live and Deadly, which was a 60-minute live show from a different location each week. The focus of the show was animals, wildlife and outdoor adventure, getting viewers off their sofas and into the great outdoors. The live audience and the unpredictability of involving animals on live TV gave the show some of the feel of the old days, and the odd unpredictable things that happened, like when Steve got bitten by a snake on live TV.
1: As I was saying, this is a snake that likes to spend an inordinate amount of time in the water, and you can probably see that my green anaconda here has sniffed that huge big body of water over there and is making a beeline straight for it. That is definitely where it would most like to be. Let's see, if we can just put it in this shallow water here, you might get it. Might get a short sense. Actually, I'm just going to try and not get bitten while I'm doing this. Green anacondas are known for being quite snappy snakes, and they never really become tame, even if they're kept in captivity through their entire lives. And yes, as you can see, it's quite feisty. Ouch. Okay, I tell you what, instead of dealing with this snake, which has got a good hold of me, let's go back to the Queen of the Amazon, where the snake actually comes from. It's Helen.
0: Two series of Live and Deadly were followed by two series of a similar programme called Wild, also hosted by Naomi Wilkinson, this time alongside Tim Warwood and Blue Peter's Radzi Chinganganya. Blue Peter also had a go at her live Saturday morning show, when Barney Harwood and Helen Skelton presented an Olympic-themed tour around the country, following the Olympic torch in the run-up to London 2012. But the days of the Saturday morning TV show as we knew it seemed to have come to an end, or so we thought. In 2017, the BBC announced they would be launching a brand new live Saturday morning entertainment show for children. And on Saturday the 30th of September, Johnny Nelson and Yasmin Evans, along with CBBC favourite Hack of the Dog, launched the first edition of Saturday Mashup. The show was simulcast on the CBBC channel and on BBC Two, where that first edition was introduced by announcer Duncan Newmarch in a way which made you just know we were in for something special.
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0: But now, live on BBC Two and CBBC, bring on the slime. It's time for the Saturday Mashup.
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0: things changed.
1: The TV schedule's been rearranged.
0: Is it yet another boring cookery show?
1: Take a look around. I don't think so.
0: Notably not about pan-fried spinach.
1: Fun and games from start to finish.
0: 2 hours of celebs, music and guests.
1: You gonna stick around?
0: The answer's yes.
2: Saturday Mashup
0: is the place to be.
1: Yasmin.
0: Johnny.
3: And you know me.
2: Saturday Mashup.
1: You know it's right.
0: And the best news is...
1: not a chef in sight.
3: Good, innit?
0: Deja Mouse, the next step, and all of your faves.
1: And a little bit of hacker, if he behaves.
3: Hey!
0: Join in at home, send us stuff.
1: But not recipes, yeah, because enough is enough.
0: Games, grunge, prizes and competitions.
1: A mashup monarch and celebs in prison.
0: Anything can happen.
1: That's an understatement.
0: And the only thing we're cooking up is entertainment.
2: Saturday Mashup
0: is the place to be.
1: Yasmin.
0: Johnny.
3: And you know.

0: In the news show, we saw the return of the familiar look to Saturday morning TV that we last saw with TMI, and it well and truly put aside the theory that the traditional multi-hour live format would not connect with children of the 21st century. The show gained a loyal following with its familiar mix of guests, games, competitions, cartoons and music, but suitably updated for an online and social media obsessed audience. A second series came along in 2018, and then in 2020 a new presenter lineup took over, with Joe Tasker, Harps Core and Stanley the Monster taking over. Stanley was performed by Dave Chapman, who had also previously been involved with both The Saturday Show and Dick and Dom in the Bungalow, as well as bringing Otis the Aardvark to life on Children's BBC in the 1990s. As for the other two, they appeared to get their jobs at an audition overseen by none other than Andy Peters, making his first appearance on Saturday morning TV since the last Live and Kicking in 2001. Although the average Saturday mashup viewer almost certainly would not have seen the significance. A few weeks after the start of Series 3, the pandemic struck and Saturday Mashup became the Mashup House Party, presented from the presenters' homes until the end of May. It returned during the summer for a series of 4 half-hour shows replacing Blue Peter, before returning to the studio for the remainder of Series 3, minus the studio audience, in the autumn. Throughout the pandemic, it was on pretty much every week, with both Series 4 and 5 running nearly all year. Harps left during Series 5, with her place being filled by guest presenters for the end of that run. Shireen Kirkcalvin was one of those. She'd been the voiceover for the previous series, and she took over as the main host, joining Joe from Series 6 onwards, when the show settled into a summer to Christmas run. The show has now gone well past 200 shows, and now being on Series 9, it has become the longest running of all the Saturday morning shows. Dave Chapman becomes the only person to work on 3 different Saturday morning shows, and Joe Tasker will beat the record the longest serving presenter on a single show if it returns for a 10th series next year, the record currently held by the Leprechauns on Live and Kicking. There are many things strikingly familiar about the show, from the full screen graphics for the music performances to shouting out the postcode twice. Listen carefully and you may hear the odd reference to the past, an occasional miss it, miss out, or a shop assistant called Keith in the currently weekly sketch series Trouble in Store. And the guests bringing prizes to give away in the competition each week does of course go back to the very start, when Swap Shop guests each brought their swaps. As Jamie Wilson, one of the show's producers, told us, they're just great ideas. The team clearly know and care for the part the show has played in continuing the legacy of Saturday morning TV. Here's Joe and Shireen talking on the day before the start of the new series of Saturday Mashup.
1: I grew up watching, yeah, a bit of Angelica, Dick and Dom in the Bungalow, and it's quite scary to feel like we're continuing that.
2: This is like the only place you can watch something like this. And you're making me nervous before the show tomorrow!

0: There are many people who have been influenced by either watching or being part of Saturday morning TV and have gone on to work in TV and entertainment. Here's BBC Watchdog presenter Matt Allwright and his memories of Swap Shop and meeting Cheggers.
1: I met Keith Chegwin about 6 months ago, and he's a hero to me, as he is to people of my generation, I think. Then you watch it now, and it looks so slow and ploddy, and they have all these things, you know, what we used to call on Watchdog, button up your cardi, which were all the items about how you should wash your hands and, you know, how to take care of a pet and these sorts of things that you just wouldn't get on television now. They just wouldn't have them, but we used to sit rapt all morning. I used to hate it if I had to miss it for any reason.
0: There are many instances of now famous people appearing on Saturday morning TV before they were well known. Long, long before she was a top model, Sophie Dahl popped up on Saturday Superstore alongside her rather famous grandfather. Making an appearance in the Superstore's coffee shop long before he was the only gay in the village, Matt Lucas could be seen asking a question to one of the guests. During an item on football skills on summer show It's Wicked in 1987, one of those picked to demonstrate their skills was a very, very young David Beckham. Zoe Ball was seen in the audience of Saturday Superstore when her dad Johnny was a guest. George Sampson was a guest on Dunk Beds on Basil and Barney's Swap Shop before he went on to become famous on Britain's Got Talent. On Saturday Superstore, 3-year-old Natalie Casey took part in the Saturday Superstore search for a superstar. She subsequently had a record release of her entry into the competition. She went on to stage school and ended up working on Hollyoaks and is now a star of the West End. Singer Nathan Sykes was singing Britney Spears' karaoke on the Saturday show long before the days of The Wanted, and Matt Edmondson, who went on to become a CBBC presenter and is now a Radio 1 DJ, made his first appearance on the phone, speaking to then BBC One controller Peter Salmon on Live and Kicking.
2: Line 2, I think it's time for Line 2. Who has a question on Line 2?
3: Hi, Matt Edmondson from Portsmouth.
2: Hello, Matt, what's your question for Peter?
3: Hi, firstly, guys, you sound a huge BBC fan, OK? And I'd like to congratulate you on running the best television channel in the world.
2: Oh. Yeah. Matt, what do you like about it the most?
3: I just love everything on BBC, but Live and Kicking, of course.
2: Of course. Well, thank you so much for ringing in and telling us that.
3: All right, I've got a question as well.
2: Oh, have you? Oh, good.
3: Okay.
2: Oh.
3: Okay, my question is, what is your favourite television programme on the BBC, and what inspired you to work for the BBC?
4: Well, probably the same thing that you mentioned. I mean, I love the great programmes. I like the children's programmes. I like the complicated dramas. I like the programmes that make us all laugh, you know, the sitcoms. I think my favourite programmes on the BBC probably are things like Jonathan Creek. I mean, I love Jonathan Creek. It's, yes. You know, I never know what's going to happen. Alan Davis and Caroline Quentin are great.
2: Brilliant.
4: You know, it's every week it's a bit different. It's just kind of unusual and original, and that's the kind of programmes we should make.
0: And Andy Peters tells the story of someone else who appeared on Live and Kicking.
5: One of the guys that was on Famous 5 Minutes, a child, his name's Aaron Gordon.
0: Yeah.
5: He was a child that wanted to be a newsreader. That's what he wanted to do.
0: Yeah.
5: And we surprised Aaron, and he went and he read the news with Chris Lowe. That guy, Aaron Gordon, is now the director of Good Morning Britain. You can only imagine his face when I joined Good Morning Britain. He was beside himself. And that's how he got into television that day when he was on Famous for 5 Minutes.
0: So that was the story of 50 years of Saturday morning TV. Shows that have been enjoyed by millions, influenced many, and for those who were part of them, were just great fun.
6: 1976, the sun was shining, it was a very hot year. Swap Shop started with that other 30 chap, what was his name?

0: Yeah, they were really good fun. And you know, I say about the BBC, I thought I was just having fun, but you're learning a lot as well. You're learning a lot from the people around you and how TV worked and you know, how the BBC worked. It was a fantastic organisation. And we used to have fun. It was just having your mates around on a Saturday morning.
1: Everything I remember about it was just good fun, really.
2: Yeah, it was huge amounts of fun. I mean, those 3.5 hours really made getting up at 5 o'clock on a Saturday morning worthwhile.
3: The Broom Cupboard was the most fun job in the world I've ever had until I did Live and Kicking, and then all of a sudden, that became my favourite job. And the similarities of why Philip did the Broom Cupboard and then did Saturday morning, I did the Broom Cupboard and then did Saturday morning, was the ability to think on your feet, make something out of nothing, and do it for time. And that's the skill set. And it really was. We were just this huge family of the production team, the presenters, the people who worked in the studio. It was just this family.
4: It was like a little family, like a little club. It was real fun. It was a real fun 3-hour live show.
5: It was a huge team effort, and you know, yeah, of course it was. I wouldn't have stayed there 30 years, would I, if it wasn't? It was a party, Saturday morning party, yeah. Every time you smile at me,
6: like a week inside. It was just a laugh, really. We just had a laugh for 3 hours. It wasn't work.
7: 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And this song, The Way You Make Me Feel by Steps, was the song that closed the very final Live and Kicking in September 2001.

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3: Well, due to our coverage of the Basingstoke Half Marathon, there's no Weekend Prize Draw this weekend. 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So Steve, who was on CCU and number 4 in the draw that weekend, your prize is here. 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You have until the end of Sunday the 4th of October to claim your prize. So Steve, if you're listening, get in touch with us now. Your prize is here, waiting to give to you.

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4: Hello there and welcome along to a bite-sized edition of the A to Z of Pop. A collection of three songs, one where the title starts with our chosen letter, one whose artist name begins with that letter, and one where both the title and the artist start with that letter. And this time around, I'm taking an A to Z look at the letter Y. So welcome to the A to Z of Pop. Stand by, Smashy and Nicey here. Randy Bachman, Tim Bachman, Fred Turner and Robbie Bachman. The Bachman-Turner Overdrive in 1974, kicking us off and running on the letter Y. You ain't seen nothing yet.

It spent 12 weeks on the UK charts in 1974, reaching a high of number 2 for the Bachman Turner Overdrive. You ain't seen nothing yet. I'm going to be tempted to say, let's rock. A tune originally released in 1980 by Otis Clay, given a little bit of the cold cut treatment by Jonathan Moore and Matt Black in 1988. Taken to number 1 by Yaz and the Plastic Population. Did you know that the only way is up?

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0: HRB Night Shift every night on HRB.
1: Jonathan Moore and Matt Black in 1988. Taken to number one by Yaz and the Plastic Population. Did you know that the only way is up?

0: sort of loses its way right at the end, but it's spent 15 weeks on the UK charts, some of those at number one for Yaz and the Plastic Population, and The Only Way Is Up. And there we are, that almost concludes our all too brief look at the letter Y for this time around.
1: Today's edition of the A to Z of Pop was produced and presented by Richard Smith. 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
0: So please join me again soon for more from the files of the A to Z of Pop. And I'm going to leave you for now, and it was a really tricky one to do this, because finding a tune that begins with Y by an artist beginning with Y was really, really tricky. But I found one. Paul Kevin Masterson, Northern Irish DJ and record producer, originally from Belfast, went under the name of Yomanda in 2003 and had this in the charts at number 22. You're free. Thanks for your company. I'll see you later. Take care. Ta-ra!

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1: This is Gary Jackson inviting you to join me for Dark Side of the Moon, the classic progressive rock show on this station. With the intro quiz, the sloppy bit in the middle, plus music from artists like Deep Purple, Yes, and Pink Floyd, we'll be taking a look back to the days when vinyl albums sold by the truckload, along with the occasional guest like Rick Wakeman.
2: Well, I'd just come back from, say, Russia. It was the USSR then. I'd just come back. It was before the Berlin Wall came down. And to cut a long story short, I'd got arrested while I was over there for stealing a KGB uniform, really.
1: That's The Dark Side of the Moon with Gary Jackson.
3: Put the NHS to the test. The Friends and Family Test. It's a short questionnaire you can fill out whenever you get care or treatment from us. It's anonymous and open to everyone, with your answers going to the people making decisions about your local services. We need to know where things are going well and where they could be improved. So start putting us to the test by asking any of our staff how you can take part.
4: 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From our studios at Basingstoke and Northampshire Hospital, online, around the hospital, and across Basingstoke on DAB, this is HRB.
5: From the Sky News Centre at 1, prosecutors from the United Arab Emirates say a Fly Dubai co-pilot accused of trying to crash a plane attacked the captain with an axe in an attempted terrorist attack. It's also emerged suspect Hammam al-Hammami completed a distance learning course in aviation management at Buckinghamshire New University. The aircraft was forced to make an emergency landing on Wednesday. Our international correspondent Alex Rossi says it raises wider security questions.
6: It's my understanding that on a 737 MAX it would be in the flight deck, the cockpit, so the co-pilot and the pilot would have had access to it. It would have been there in case of emergency, in case they needed to break down the door or something else in the case of a crash, but it would have legitimately been on board.
5: Two Iranian nationals have appeared in court accused of preparing acts of terror in Manchester ahead of a Jewish festival. The pair were detained over an alleged plot to target the community. A UK-Iranian dual national arrested in connection to an incident at RAF Fairford has been released on bail. The 25-year-old was detained on Thursday. It's hoped we'll soon start to see the impact of leading G7 nations releasing stockpiles of up to 100 million barrels of diesel and crude oil. Yesterday's agreement follows pressure from Donald Trump on a potential export ban, which he's since ruled out. Mike Cohen heads the National Federation of Fishermen's Organisations.
7: We are losing businesses and we're losing jobs and we're losing our capacity to produce our own food as a nation. Once we lose fishermen, once they lose jobs on boats and have to look for work elsewhere, once fishermen can't afford to keep running boats and have to sell up their businesses, we won't get them back.
5: The King won't apologise for slavery when he visits the Caribbean later this year, but Buckingham Palace insists Charles won't shy away from discussing the issue. And last night's episode of Celebrity Traitors hit a peak of 8.6 million viewers. The second show saw Amal Rajan murdered by Maya Jama and Richard E. Grant. That's the latest. I'm Faye De Silva.
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10: Hi, this is Vernon Pierce, welcoming you to a special edition of the Topic Tune series to celebrate the Basingstoke Half Marathon and 10K races taking place tomorrow morning. All the songs I'll be playing you during the next hour have run or running in the title, and so I hope they'll jog your memory of songs from the past and that they'll be running through your head for the rest of the day.

Well, the destination Basingstoke Phillips Law Half Marathon, 10k and 5k races are a real highlight in the running calendar and bring the whole community in Basingstoke here together in a fabulous festival atmosphere. With superb scenery, closed roads and a friendly welcome, it's a race with all the organisation and facilities of a big race, but the atmosphere of a local community festival. There's also a children's race, and all the events start and finish in the race village in Crossborough Park in the War Memorial Park. The event's built up a reputation that puts it on a level with some of the great races in the South. The half marathon in particular is a challenging but exhilarating one, incorporating some legendary hills near Cliddesdon and Farley Wallop, beautiful countryside and quaint villages. But here's Band on the Run by Paul McCartney and Wings, which got to number 3 in the UK charts in July 1974, 3 years after the breakup of the Beatles.

for those of you old enough to remember, that was the Spencer Davis Group, who topped the UK charts in December 1965. The Spencer Davis Group were from Birmingham, and they included brothers Muff and Steve Winwood. Remember him? Next up is a song from 1972, from American rock band formed in Los Angeles in 1971, and named after the Chuck Berry song, Jojo Gunn. Here they are with Run, Run.

That was the Sugar Babes with a song from their 2001 debut album, One Touch. Well, the Race Village opens at 8 o'clock tomorrow morning, with the children's race starting at 9 o'clock. The half marathon race starts at 10, and the 10K and 5K races both start at 10:30. So make sure you're there. HRB will be there, so make sure you come up and meet us. Well, next up, we're going back to December 1961 with a song written by Jerry Coffin and Jack Keller and performed by Bobby V, featuring the Johnny Mann Singers.

That was English folk rock band from Newcastle on Tyne, Lindisfarne, who got to number 10 in the UK charts with that song in June 1978. Well, here with the lead single from his fourth album, Reckless, is Bryan Adams. Estimated to have sold between 75 million and more than 100 million records and singles worldwide, placing him on the list of best-selling music artists.

Meanwhile, reaching number three in August 1985 in the UK charts, that was Kate Bush with Running Up That Hill, that charted as the most streamed song in the world and now sits in the top five spots of the Billboard Global 200. Next up from August 1988, it's British rock band Status Quo. The group have been active now for over 60 consecutive years and had over 60 chart hits in the UK, more than any other band. Here they are, running all over the world.

That was Lionel Richie from December 1983 with a track from his Grammy award-winning album Can't Slow Down. And next up it's the Bee Gees with the lead single from their album To Whom It May Concern, which got to number 9 in the UK charts in July 1972.

was a song called Run Baby Run from Sheryl Crow. So don't forget, the event takes place tomorrow morning, starting in the Race Village in Crossborough Park in the War Memorial Park, with the children's race starting at 9 o'clock, the half marathon race starting at 10, and the 10K and 5K races starting at 10:30.

we're finishing off this special edition of Topic Tunes with the Dixie Chicks and Ready to Run. I hope you've enjoyed listening to all these songs about running, and that you'll join me again soon for more Topic Tunes programmes here on HRV. Run.

0: If you like a little sax, join me, Vernon Pierce, for Smooth Jazz, a program of laid-back, relaxing soul and jazz music by artists like Grover Washington and Bill Withers, Lionel Richie and Luther Vandross, with the occasional track by timeless jazz singers like Ella Fitzgerald and Sarah Vaughan. That's Smooth Jazz, here on Hospital Radio Basingstoke.
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2: From the Sky News Centre at 2, a UK university has confirmed the Fly Dubai co-pilot at the centre of an alleged hijack attempt was enrolled on one of its remote courses in aviation management. The United Arab Emirates Prosecutor General claims Imani National Hammam al-Hammami targeted his colleague with an axe inside the cockpit trying to carry out a terrorist attack. Andrew Nicholson is the chief executive of a company which provides aviation risk analysis. He says international regulations require ongoing security checks for pilots.
3: Those background checks clearly will cover the political leanings of those of the individuals. The question here, though, is whether that information could then be transferred between Oman and the UAE.
2: A sixth man arrested in connection with a suspected terror plot at RAF Fairford has been released on bail. The dual UK-Iranian national was detained on suspicion of preparation of terrorist acts over last weekend's incident in Gloucestershire. Two people, including a five-year-old girl, are in a critical condition after a car drove into a crowd watching rugby in Newcastle in Australia. One man's been arrested, 10 people have been injured in total. Donald Trump has gone back on a threat to ban diesel exports. The US president announced a decision hours after G7 nations had agreed to release fuel from stockpiles. It's part of efforts to bring down the cost at the pump sparked by the Iran war. Oil market analyst AJ Parmar has given his take on the situation.
4: That will help to alleviate prices to some degree. We don't know the exact mix of diesel that will be released as part of that, but we wouldn't see prices come down back to the kind of pre-US-Iran war levels anytime soon. As long as that war is continuing, we are looking at very elevated levels of prices.
2: NATO jets have been scrambled in Lithuania after a suspected drone was detected entering its airspace from Belarus. Vilnius Airport in the country's capital was briefly closed. And there's a warning, ticks carrying a severe and life-threatening virus are living for longer in the UK. It's due to more regular heat waves. That's the latest.
0: From Dummer to Old Basing, Charter Alley to Sherborne St John.
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6: Hello, this is Nino Ferretto. Thanks for being there. You're right. Welcome to the show then. What's in it, Nino? I've no idea. I'm making it up as I go along. Every week it'd be a bit different. Expect the unexpected is all I can say. Next week's show, I could be playing you hits from February 1977. I've no idea yet. Could be a show of the top 10 love songs. As for this week, I've got an idea.

Great version, isn't it? Norwegian hip-hop duo Madcon and Italian rock band Maneskin topping the music charts in Europe around 2007. The original, of course, was recorded by Frankie Valli and the Four Seasons way back in 1967. So that's what I thought we'd do today, is play some cover versions and every now and again snippets of the original. Hope you enjoy this. Here's a great tune. Gotta play the original first. Back to 1963. Here's Sam

1963 hit for Sam Cooke. It's from his album, Ain't That Good News. The song was written by Sam Cooke himself. He did it while touring in the UK when he was staying in a hotel where no female guests were allowed. It got as high as number 10 on the Billboard Hot 100, and it was number 1 on the R&B chart for a single week. In the UK, the song peaked at number 23. But here's a version 11 years later that did better. Number 6 on the US Hot 100, it broke the top 20 in the UK for Cat Stevens.

If you've just switched on, this is Nino. The theme of the show this week is cover versions. 1974 for Cat Stevens and Another Saturday Night. Now, a lot of the songs I'm playing today have more than one cover version of it. You know, they're very popular tunes. I think Sinatra and My Way has been done a million times by everybody, hasn't it? Now, you hear me talking a lot about my other half, Stacey. She's wonderful. She's not here at the moment. She's busy grouting the bathroom. And I'm hiding here in the studio playing music. Do I feel guilty? Yeah, maybe. I mention her because this is one of her favourite songs by a singer called Barbara Acklin. It was actually originally released as an instrumental. Very jazzy kind of laid-back tune from 1968. I'm going to start off by playing you the Barbara Acklin version from 1968. The song is called Am I the Same Girl? And then we're going to bring in the 1992 version from Swing Out Sister. See if you can spot the join. And if you can, don't say anything because it'll only upset.

You didn't hear it, did you? No. It's Nino Ferretti playing you cover songs this week. That's our theme. That one is called Am I the Same Girl. It was written by Eugene Record and Sonny Sanders. It was actually an instrumental called Soulful Strut. Dig it out, you'll find it somewhere. A lot of the songs you're hearing today, you may have noticed, were big hits in the 1960s that got revamped years later. None bigger than this one.

The original, a big hit, of course, for the Beach Boys back in 1965 from their Summer Days and Summer Nights album. It was California Girls. That version you've just been listening to, though, from the 1980s, 1985 to be exact, got as high as number 3 for David Lee Roth. OK, let's change it up a little bit. Don't you love this song by Sting?

So let us play another version. Equally beautiful, great voice, Eva Cassidy, and her version of Sting's Fields of Gold.

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0: I'm Miley Cyrus, and this is
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this is Nino Ferretto. Great being here on this radio station. I get to play great music like this. Today's theme, cover versions. That's the original, Neil Diamond. He wrote that song in

0: considered it his first rebel song. And you heard a little bit of Lulu's version as well. That was way back in 1967. Oh, here's a nice song. You like this. Do you remember this? Early 1970s.
1: You sheltered me from home.
0: Written by singer-songwriter David Gates for his band Bread back in 1972.
1: Kept me warm.
0: It was from their album Baby I'ma Want You. Didn't quite make the top 30. There have been a couple of versions of the song as well, a couple of great covers. Most recently, Boy George in 1987 took it to number one. But we're going to go back to the 1970s, 2 years after the original. In 1974, Jamaican artist Ken Booth took a reggae version of the song to the top of the charts.
1: You were

Didn't hear too much from Ken Booth after this song, did we? There you go, that's Everything I Own, number one in 1974. This is Nino Ferretto. It's always good to be in contact, by the way. You can find me. I'm all over social media. I'm there on Twitter or X. I'm there on Facebook as well. And if you want to just drop a line to the radio station, to the email, the guys have forwarded on to me. Today's show, the theme, all about covers and cover versions. Time now for a song written by Kenneth Gamble, Leon Huff and Kerry Gilbert. Yeah, these were guys from Philadelphia. The band were called Harold Melvin and the Blue Notes, featuring Teddy Pendergrass. Here they come now with Don't Leave Me This Way. Then listen out for a little bit of Thelma Houston's version, and then we'll finish it off maybe with a little bit of the Communards as well. All three versions of the song were big hits.

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3: 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All your favourites.

This is Nino Ferretto playing the cover versions today. That's our theme. And there we go. A song written by Ray Davies from The Kinks. It's called Days. It was released as a single by the band in 1968 and featured on the album The Kinks of the Village Green Preservation Society. And in a recent interview, Ray claimed that the song was inspired by his sister Rosie moving to Australia, a topic that inspired other Kinks works, such as Rosie, Won't You Please Come Home. Anyway, there you go. That was the version by Kirsty MacColl, and it came from her second album, which was called Kite, back in 1989. Fabulous. Got as high as number 12. This is good fun, isn't it? Are you having a good time? To really enjoy this, grab yourself a cup of tea, sit back, listen to the music, and maybe you have a favourite version of a song. Hey, I like this one. You're a

I know a lot of people are agreeing or disagreeing which version they like best. Written in 1967, Can't Take My Eyes Off You, written by Bob Crewe and Bob Gaudio. It was first recorded and released by his Four Seasons bandmate, Frankie Valli. The song was among his biggest hits. An Enema Gold record reached number two on the Billboard Hot 100, and it made it Frankie Valli's biggest solo hit until that 1975 song, My Eyes Adored You. We started off, though, with Andy Williams' recorded version. He had a big hit with it as well. Got as high as number five in 1968. In 2002, he actually redid the song as a duet with the actress Denise Van Outen. That actually peaked at number 23. Thankfully, I can't find that version. Oh, and by the way, did you know it's featured as one of the most popular songs to sing in karaoke? Have you done it? Is that your favourite song? What do you sing in karaoke? Is it a good cover? Can we play it? Here's another one for you.

0: Pits to Go.
1: So that's the song written by Jetson Brown that got its highest number 8 in the USA. Didn't make it in the UK, but this version did. Top 10 for the Jackson 5.

to My Eyes, and the song was featured on Jackson Browne's debut album in 1972. Like I say, didn't make it in the UK, but that version from the Jackson 5 did. So, almost time for me to leave you. I'm going to play you one of my favourite songs. They've all been my favourites, to be honest. This is Always On My Mind. I'm going to play you a couple of versions of it. First of all, the song was first recorded back in 1972 by Brenda Lee when she wasn't busy jumping over broomsticks. It's been a crossover hit, charting in both the country and western and pop categories. I'm going to play you, first of all, this wonderful version from Willie Nelson.

And finally, back to 1987, the Pet Shop Boys performed a synthesized pop version of this song. It was featured on Love Me Tender, which was a TV special on ITV commemorating the 10th anniversary of Presley's death. It was so well received that the duo decided to record the song and release it as a single. And according to the Guardian newspaper, in a poll, it's been voted the number one best cover version of any song of all time. So we've left the best to last. And that is it. I hope you've enjoyed today's show. Today's theme, cover versions. And who knows, we may revisit that again sometime in the future because there's plenty to hear. That's it from me for this show. Until the next time, stay safe, stay kind, and stay healthy. Ta-ra!

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1: Hello, my name is Galina Samos and I'm part of volunteer services for Hampshire Hospitals. Did you know that Hampshire Hospitals has over 400 volunteers who spend 3 hours a week helping us to improve patient experience? 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
4: From the Sky News Centre at 3, it's emerged the Fly Dubai co-pilot accused of trying to hijack a flight to Tel Aviv was enrolled in a remote aviation course at Buckinghamshire New University. Prosecutors from the UAE claim Hamam al-Hamami used an axe during the attack in which the captain was stabbed. What happened on board Wednesday's flight has raised questions about screening processes. Gideon Ewers used to head up the International Federation of Airline Pilots Associations. He says vetting mental health wouldn't be part of that.
5: Licensing is a technical qualification. It's a demonstration that you possess the skills to operate an aircraft safely.
4: A UK-Iranian national arrested in connection with a suspected terror attack at RAF Fairford has been released on bail. The 25-year-old was detained in Westminster on Thursday. Donald Trump's insisted a ban on US diesel exports was never really on the table. His earlier warnings about stopping supplies of the fuel to Europe prompted G7 leaders to agree to release 100 million barrels from their emergency stocks. A second major bridge in Kyiv has been damaged in as many days after Russian airstrikes. The attack on the northern bridge, which crosses the Dnipro River, injured two people. Republic of Ireland boss Heimir Hallgrimsson admits surviving this camp would feel like a massive win, going into another Nations League clash with Israel. The Republic's home leg will be played behind closed doors in Serbia tomorrow, the second match of the controversial tie. Campaigners called for last month's fixture between the two teams in Hungary to be boycotted because of the ongoing conflict in Gaza. And Hallgrimsson says the group have overcome many challenges.
6: After this, I think this bond of brothers will be stronger than ever. And all the obstacles that we will face, or this group will face in the future, will be lesser than it actually is.
4: And nearly 9 million people across England don't have access to a decent bus service. New figures show 1 in 7 people live in an area with too few stops and infrequent times.
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meditating. Good afternoon, it's April Haywood here on Hospital Radio Basingstoke. Hope you're doing really well this afternoon. I'm here live with you until 5 o'clock this afternoon. If you haven't listened before, I'm here every fortnight, music on demand. So I'm playing the music that you want to hear. So I've been around Basingstoke and North Hampshire Hospital, visited CCU and cardiology, met some lovely patients over there. I've got some of their requests lined up, probably paying those between 3 and 4. But if you'd like a request and you are staying in Basingstoke and North Hampshire Hospital, it's really easy. You've got a bedside terminal, you pick up your bedside phone there, press the hospital radio button and you'll come through. Do that while some music is playing and you get to speak to me. Or you can send a WhatsApp message and the number is 07400 43088. Now we're playing throughout the hospital and also around on DAB, so you can listen to us in your car on just find us on HRB or ask your smart speaker for HRB or Hospital Radio Basingstoke. So lots of ways to listen to me today and beyond today as well. So let's get going with the music that I've got to play as well. There's a HRB diary, there's local news, international news, entertainment news as well coming up. So lots coming up for you. So I hope you can join me for the next just under 2 hours. Here's Natalie Imbruglia's song Just Drive from her new album, which is really good. Here it is.

What a great sound. Natalie Imbruglia, Just Drive, from her new latest album released in September called Algorithm. If the rest of the album's like that, then it will be a great listen. It's April Haywood here on HRB. Next up, I thought I'd play some Rolling Stones. I love this song. It's called Waiting on a Friend. It's from 1981. Can you believe it?

0: Rolling Stones and Waiting on a Friend here on HRV. 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
6: 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Hey, it's Serena Carpenter.
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2: This is HRB. All your favourites.

Sabrina Carpenter and Taste here on HRP. Let's play some requests now. So the first one is for David. You asked for Chris Farlow, and it's the original version of, I'm just going to just get it lined up shortly, just decided to go off on its own. Original recording of Handbags and Glad Rags, recorded in 1967. Of course, Rod Stewart went on to record it really successfully. So I'm going to play that for you now, David. Chris Farlow, Handbags and Glad Rags. I do like, I'm sure I like this version as well. So let's play that for you right away.

And that was Chris Farlow, Handbags and Glad Rags, the 1967 recording. And that went out to you, David, over on CCU and Cardiology. I hope you enjoyed that request. Next up, another request. And this is for you, Peter. And you asked me for an Eagles song. First of all, you're thinking Don Henley, but let's go with the Eagles. So I've chosen for you Life in the Fast Lane.

0: Eagles and Life in the Fast Lane here on HRB. That goes out to you, Peter, over on CCU and Cardiology. Thank you very much. If you're staying in hospital and you'd like yourself a request, pick up your bedside phone on the terminal and press the hospital radio button and give me a call or send a WhatsApp message if you're in hospital or if you're outside of the hospital on 074 1004 3088. It's now time for the HRB Diary.
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0: Bucket List Wishes Halloween Quiz Night, taking place at the end of October, on the 30th of October, between 6:30 and 9 p.m. at the Burfield Village Hall. 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That's Friday the 30th of October at the Burfield Village Hall. Of course, Halloween is everywhere in the shops, isn't it? So it's good to have a plan in place for Halloween.
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0: Olivia Newton-John and Magic, of course, from the Xanadu film 1980. It's April Hayward here on HRB, live with you till 5 o'clock this afternoon. Got a few requests. Love to get some more. So why don't you send me a WhatsApp message, 074-0043-088. You can even leave a voice note on there or text message. Or if you're on hospital, Basingstoke and North Hampshire Hospital, pick up your bedside phone on the terminal. Press the hospital radio button and give me a call. It'd be great to hear from you. Now, I've got a request from... what's the next one here? Yes, I've got it lined up here. And it's for you, Sue, over in CCU and Cardiology. And you asked me for anything by Pitbull. And I found Give Me Everything featuring Naya. In fact, it's featuring Afrojack, Neo and Naya. So I'm intrigued to listen for this one. So this is for you, Sue.
1: Hard, yeah, right, picture that with a Kodak. Or better yet, go to Times Square, take a picture of me with a Kodak. Took my life from negative to positive, I just want y'all to know that.

Give Me Everything featuring Pitbull, Afrojack, Neo and Naya. Loving that one. And that goes out to you, Sue, on Cardiology and CCU. Time to do the last request I have at the moment, and it is Jack, and you wanted Percy Faith and his orchestra, and it's Theme from a Summer Place.

0: Percy Faith and his orchestra theme from A Summer Place. What a lovely choice. Thank you, Jack. It goes out to you and you're over in CCU in cardiology. I just looked it up and it's... The theme is from a 1959 romantic drama film called A Summer Place. And I've heard it so many times that you think to yourself, know that one, heard that one. So great choice. More music and more entertainment news coming up.
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Sam Morrison, Someone Like You, here on HRB. It's April Hayward live till 5 o'clock this afternoon. It's coming up soon to the international news and sport. We have got time for one more song, but I thought I'd mention the Basingstoke Marathon tomorrow. So it's quite a big event. It's an annual event. It's a half marathon and 10k race. There's a 10k route, a 5k route, and a children's route. If you are going along, HRB will be doing some coverage for a future broadcast as well. It's sponsored by Philips Law as well. Do you know anybody that's taking part? It'd be good for them to drop, maybe sort of drop a message in to us on WhatsApp, and we can maybe talk about their result or how they've done, maybe how much they've raised. Now, Anne Murrell's live at 6 o'clock tomorrow. Perhaps she can give them a shout out tomorrow. Perhaps you're raising money for a special charity or something like that, and tell us your times and how much money you've raised. That'd be a really good thing to do, wouldn't it? I came across an event, actually, while I was walking around the hospital, so I've got time for a quick shout out for that. Raising money for Hampshire Hospital Charity, Forget Me Not Cakes Out fundraiser next Wednesday, 7th of October, between 11 and 2 o'clock. And that's for enjoying a slice and donate what you feel is right for that. I'll tell you a little bit more about that after 4 o'clock, because I think that's a special fundraiser, because I'm running out of time. It's time for Ella Langley and Dandelion.

0: Ella Lundley and Dandelion here on HRB. It's April Hayward live until 5 o'clock this afternoon. We have the international news and sport coming up in just a minute, and I'll be with you right after 4 o'clock.
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0: From our studios at Basingstoke and North Hampshire Hospital, online, around the hospital, and across Basingstoke on DAB, this is HRB.
1: From the Sky News Centre at 4. A UK university has confirmed the Fly Dubai co-pilot at the centre of an alleged hijack attempt was enrolled on one of its remote courses in aviation management. The UAE's prosecutor general claims Omani national Hamam al-Hamami targeted his colleague with an axe inside the cockpit trying to carry out a terrorist attack. Andrew Nicholson is the chief executive of a company which provides aviation risk analysis. He says international regulations require ongoing security checks for pilots.
2: Those background checks clearly will cover the political leanings of those of the individuals. The question here, though, is whether that information could then be transferred between Oman and the UAE.
1: Two Iranian nationals have appeared in court in Manchester over an alleged bomb plot targeting the city's Jewish community. Salam Al-Madayan and Rahim Salehi are said to have arrived in the UK on a small boat and have been remanded into custody. There are hopes the cost of diesel at the pumps could soon ease after G7 leaders agreed to release 100 million barrels from stocks. Donald Trump previously said he'd ban US exports of the fuel to Europe, which he says was an option never on the table. Buckingham Palace says the King won't apologise for slavery, but also won't shy away from the topic. His Majesty will tour the Caribbean later this year. Now to sport, and England kick off their Nations League game against Croatia in Rekia in an hour in an almost empty stadium. Only school children and a handful of away fans will be allowed in, with the hosts serving a ban for racist and disruptive behaviour by supporters last year. England manager Thomas Tuchel says the lack of atmosphere won't affect their approach.
3: We cannot switch off and be in holiday mode, so it might feel a little bit like pre-season, but it's not pre-season. It's a crucial match in Nations League, and this is just another layer to be professional and to take care about.
1: And Max Verstappen's claimed Red Bull's first pole position of the F1 season as he beat Lewis Hamilton in qualifying for the Bahrain Grand Prix in Malaysia.
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0: Good afternoon, it's April Hayward here on Hospital Radio Basingstoke, or HRB. Welcome back. If you have listened to me in the first hour of my show, or welcome. If you have just tuned in, how are you listening to me today? Have you tuned in to DAB on your smart speaker or in your car? Or are you listening to me, Basingstoke and North Hampshire Hospital, on your bedside terminal? Whichever way, if you'd like yourself a request between now and just before 5 o'clock, if you are in hospital, pick up your bedside phone, press the hospital radio button, give me a call, or send a text or voice note to WhatsApp 07 4000 430 88. It'd be great to hear from you and play your favourite songs. So it could be a song that you really like, it's in the charts now, has special memories for you, evokes any special memory or special occasion. Be great to hear from you. This is a new song by Ray coming up now. Ray, Amma, and Absolutely, and it's called Joy.
1: Mr. Ray, are you somebody? Mr. Ray.

What a great song. Ray, Amma, and absolutely loving that one. It's called Joy. I think we worked that one out. Lots of our music coming up, lots of entertainment news as well. I'll be looking at some of the top 10 in the singles charts in the UK as well. So hoping you can stay tuned as well. I've got local news and weather too. Next up, George Benson and Walk On By.

0: George Benson and Walk On By. I'm not going to do a really bad DJ link because I can. Now, you can walk on by on this event. Now, I started talking to you about an event was being arranged by Hampshire Hospital's charity, and I thought it's really worth a mention if you are around the hospital next week. It's a forget-me-not cake sale fundraiser, organiser said, for Hampshire Hospital's charity. It takes place Wednesday 7th of October between 11 and 2, and there's a raffle as well. You can enjoy a slice and donate whatever you feel is right. It's going to be in Basingstoke Hospital, Sherborne Building. Enjoy delicious baked goods and help the Forget Me Not Fund support families suffering the loss of their baby at any time during pregnancy or the neonatal period. What a wonderful cause to do. So that's next Wednesday, 7th of October. If you're in and around that area visiting, then I definitely think it's worth a step past there. Listening to April Haywood on HRB. More coming up.
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2: 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The latest local news with the Basingstoke Gazette here on HRB in 15 minutes.
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Kylie Minogue, Hand on Your Heart, here on HRB. It's April Hayward, live until 5 o'clock this afternoon. Of the VMA Awards were last week, and these were the MTV Video Music Awards. So I'm going to go through some of the winners. There's so many and too many to include in my show. But Taylor Swift became the most decorated artist in MTV VMA history after picking up Video of the Year with The Fate of Ophelia. She entered the night tied with Beyoncé on 30 career trophies. She also made history as the first recipient of the Artist Direct Honours and picked up Best Direction for Hoplite. During her acceptance speech, she dedicated her Artistic Direction Award to the late Dolly Parton, calling her the ultimate showgirl. There's a few more to come, and I'll mention those in a moment. So here's The Fate of Ophelia.

the fate of Ophelia Taylor Swift. Now, during the MTV Awards, Taylor Swift also released her brand new single, Patient Zero, unveiling its music video and awards. Starring Dakota Johnson and Colin Farrell, the Taylor-directed visual gives Swifters even more to dissect as they worked to decode the song's meaning. Have you listened to it? Well, the video shows Dakota Johnson and Colin Farrell playing a couple arguing after a party where she stumbled and fell, unaware it was because he was putting something

0: Taylor Swift and Patient Zero here on HRB. It's now time for the local news.
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0: Police are appealing for witnesses and dashcam footage following a fatal collision in North Waltham near Basingstoke. They were called at 9:34pm yesterday to a collision on Stockbridge Road at the junction of the A33. It involved a blue seat Ibiza and white Renault heavy goods vehicle. The driver of the seat, a man in his 40s, was declared deceased at the scene. That was actually occurred on Wednesday, September the 30th. Tesco is set to move into Basingstoke's former WH Smith store after the council approved plans for new signs and an ATM. The supermarket can carry out work at number 5 to 7 Old Basing Mall in the malls and plans to move its Tesco Express from Hampstead House in Festival Place. Both approvals issued on September the 25th allow Tesco to add Tesco Express signs, a cash machine, a security camera and lighting to the former WH Smith store. The move follows WH Smith's closure of the Basingstoke branch in February 2025 after 56 years in the town. Tesco plans a large illuminated express sign across the building's front, plus a blue fascia, window vinyls, directory signs and an ATM branding. A new Mexican street food venue is set to open in Basingstoke. Al Mexicano and Don Churro is preparing to open a new site, according to a job advert posted on Indeed. It will be located within a well-known supermarket, although the advert does not reveal which supermarket or where in the town the new site will be based. The brand has sites at service stations in Bordock,

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1: Your local weather.
0: And tonight, showers clearing, then clearer skies and a cooler night, low around 10 degrees. Mostly dry and bright with plenty of sunny spells, around 22 degrees. Tomorrow, dry with sunny spells and feeling a little warmer, around 23 degrees. But looking good for if you have any outdoor plans.
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Madonna and Dance Eteria. I was just talking about this year's MTV Video Music Awards, the VMAs. Now, Madonna took home the most awards on the night, scooping 7 from her 13 nominations. She won Best Choreography for Confessions to the Film. And taking home Coveted Artist of the Year, she was also treated fans to a performance alongside Sabrina Carpenter and Charlie XCX. Best Collaboration, again, winner was Madonna with Sabrina Carpenter, Bring Your Love. Fantastic. Next up, I thought I'd play Sienna Spiro. She won Brand New Artist. Here's her newest song, and it's called Greatest Expectation. Great song.

the wonderful Sienna Spiro, only 21 years old, so, so talented. Now, next up, Songbird by Oasis. Now, an acoustic guitar played by Noel Gallagher at Oasis's 1996 MTV Unplugged gig. And signed by him, sold at auction for $226,800, setting a world record. Be far.

Oasis and Songbird. Here on HRV, it's April Haywood live for in about another 15 or so minutes. Hope you're enjoying the show, and thank you so much for all of your requests. Genesis up next, Hold On To My Heart.

0: Genesis, Hold On To My Heart, here on HRB. I was just looking to see which album it came from. We Can't Dance. Gosh, I remember that one. Released in 1991. I saw them live many, many years ago. And the original Wembley outdoor concert. It was absolutely fantastic. More coming up on HRB.
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2: Hey, it's the Emperor Roscoe, doing a Gabba Gabba Gabba with you. For everybody who's listening right now on Hospital Radio, no matter where you are, on behalf of all my DJs everywhere, thanks for listening, and we'll catch up with you somewhere along the line.

Olivia Dean, so easy to fall in love here on HRB. I see she's still sitting at number 12 with Bring Me In with Sam Fender. And that spent 68 weeks at number one, but still sitting there at number 12. Can you believe? Man I Need is sitting at number 17 as well. The charts are kind of crazy at the moment. Things moving around. I'm just looking at the sort of the top 20, how things move up and down. Training Season's come back in with Dua Lipa. Taylor Swift got two she's got two new songs. Number three is Cleveland. Number four is Babylon. Well, they just keep moving around, don't they? So I was reading, I've got time to tell the story briefly. Olivia Dean sadly has been accused of copying the melody of Bill Withers' soul classic Just the Two of Us in a legal case filed in California. The complaint centres around Dean's song I've Seen It, taken from the Brit Award 2025 album The Art of Loving. Just the Two of Us, you'll know, was a hit for Withers in 1981, and the publishers of the late singer's catalogue allege that the two songs share musical features that are so striking they cannot be arisen by coincidence alone. Well, good luck with the court case there, and hope it really gets settled. Let me tell you what's coming up at the end of my show. After the international news, we've got James Ellis Saturday Tea Time at 5 o'clock. Unbeatable 80s with Steve Randall at 6 o'clock. HRB Evening, HRB Disco Fever at 7. 8 o'clock, Sound of the 70s, Vernon Pierce, Dark Side of the Moon, Gary Jackson at 9, and HRB Evening Mix at 11. And check out the rest of our schedule for on hrbasingstoke.co.uk. For the next request show, that's going to be at 6 o'clock with Anne Murrell tomorrow. So do send in your requests. You can send those through on WhatsApp 07 4000 430 88. So I'd like to say thank you very much for listening and joining, and for all the lovely patients I met over CCU and cardiology today. Last song leading up to the news is Luther Vandross, Love Is On The Way, Real Love. Something nice to take us up to the 5 o'clock news. I'll be back in 2 weeks' time. Have a very good afternoon.

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1: with April Hayward. HRB's weekend prize draw.
2: Well, due to our coverage of the Basingstoke Half Marathon, there's no weekend prize draw this weekend. But we still have a prize to give away to the winner of the draw on the 20th of September. So Steve, who was on CCU and number 4 in the draw that weekend, your prize is here. Please get in contact with us. 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You have until the end of Sunday the 4th of October to claim your prize. So Steve, if you're listening, get in touch with us now. Your prize is here, waiting to give to you.

0: 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From our studios at Basingstoke and North Hampshire Hospital, broadcasting across Basingstoke on DAB, this is HRB.
1: From the Sky News Centre at 5, prosecutors from the UAE say a Fly Dubai co-pilot accused of trying to crash a plane attacked the captain with an axe in an attempted terrorist attack. It's also emerged Omani national Hamam al-Hamami completed a remote aviation course at Buckinghamshire New University. Two Iranian nationals have appeared in court accused of preparing acts of terror in Manchester ahead of a Jewish festival. Salam Ahmadian and Rahman Salehi were detained over an alleged plot to target the community. Our correspondent Charlotte Leeming has more.
2: The prosecution said they were observed carrying out hostile reconnaissance at Jewish targets in Manchester, including Heaton Park Synagogue, which is of course targeted in that attack last year in which two men were killed.
1: Donald Trump claims a ban on US exports of diesel was never really on the table after warning he may have to do so to protect supplies. The US president's comments prompted G7 leaders to agree to release 100 million barrels of fuel from their emergency stocks. Here, average diesel prices have topped £2 a litre for the first time. Leslie O'Brien owns a haulage firm in West Yorkshire.
3: It's catastrophic. If I look at just the change from January to now, the cost of diesel has gone up 51%, and in monetary terms, I'm paying £43,000 a month more in diesel than I was at the beginning of the year.
1: A man who was a sixth person to be arrested in connection with the suspected terror plot near RAF Fairford has been released on bail. Searches of two properties in the Westminster area where the 25-year-old was detained have now ended. England are getting underway in their attempt at back-to-back Nations League wins away to Croatia. Midfielder Alex Scott is making his first senior international start in Rekia. And Alison Hammond says she's feeling so much better after having a panic attack on the set of This Morning yesterday. The TV presenter was taken to hospital but has now returned home. That's the latest. I'm Stevie Schillinglong.
4: From Bramley to Brighton Hill, Buckskin to Overton.
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Yes, and that was to the Hucklebuck Coast to Coast here on Hospital Radio Basingstoke. Thank you very much to April Haywood, who was on before me. Welcome to this afternoon tea time here on Hospital Radio Basingstoke. Coming up, we have all your favourites as always, and of course what's happening in Basingstoke, and of course a bit of positivity, spreading the love and that sort of thing in regards to my little segment in regards to what's happening in regards to some positive news around the world, whether it's London, whether it's in the UK, whether it's somewhere further afield. Anyway, coming up next here on Hospital Radio Basingstoke, we have Living on a Prayer by Bon Jovi. God, I love this song, I really do. It's one of those, it starts sort of slowly and then it builds up to a crescendo, and just, I don't know about you, but it's just one of my favorites, an all-time classic. This is Living on a Prayer by Bon Jovi here on HRB, your health and well-being community radio station.

0: That was Bicycle Race by the one and only Queen here on Hospital Radio Basingstoke. And speaking of race, good luck to all those who are doing the half marathon, 10K and 5K this Sunday at Basingstoke, in Basingstoke. Hope it all goes well for those of you who are competing anyway, and that you enjoy it. And hopefully, I mean, you can't really promise anything. Hopefully the weather will be all right, and it will be great for half marathon, 10K and 5K race conditions on the road. So hopefully the weather will be good. Anyway, coming up here on HRB, all your favourites still to come on your health and wellbeing community radio station. That is HRB.
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3: Hello, my name's Russell Emeny. I'm the National Director of the NHS Improvement Programme for Emergency Care. I'd just like to say hello to all of the patients in the hospital and to wish them a rapid and speedy recovery, and hope that they'll get up and walk around as much as they possibly can during their hospital stay.

That was Flying Without Wings by Westlife here on Hospital Radio Basingstoke. Now, speaking of flying, are you a bird lover? If so, then this, you might be interested about this. Encouraging signs of recovery for England's terns. Some of England's most important tern colonies are showing signs of recovery after avian flu and unpredictable weather hammered populations. According to new figures from the National Trust, little terns had a record-breaking breeding season this summer at Longnanny Wildlife Reserve in Northumberland, where some 126 pairs nested, smashing the previous record of 57 in 1994. The charity also recorded more than 1,100 pairs of sandwich terns at Blakeney Point in Norfolk following a 2-year absence, while Arctic tern numbers held steady. However, the charity warned against complacency, pointing out that the Arctic tern, which migrates all the way from Antarctica every year, was recently added to the UK's red list of imperiled birds. Oh dear. Anyway, that's from a bit of news and facts from the National Trust, anyway, about terns and the tern population in England. Anyway, coming up next, we have Ain't That a Lot of Love by Simply Red here on HRB.

0: There you go. That was Ain't That a Lot of Love here on Simply Red. I hope you're enjoying listening to the tracks here on the tunes here on Hospital Radio Basingstoke as much as we love playing them out to you across Basingstoke and of course across the hospital. Anyway, coming up next we have your HRB diary of what is going on in the local community around Basingstoke. Coming up next is the HRB diary here on Hospital Radio Basingstoke, your health and wellbeing community radio station.
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2: The Bluebell Cafe happens weekly from 2 till 4 p.m. every Friday at Holdshot Farm, Heckfield on the B3011 next to Rosie's Tea Shop. It's for people with dementia and their carers, together with anyone who is lonely and would like some company. Open every Friday from 2 till 4 p.m. with some 30 to 40 people who come along, enjoy the tea, coffee and delicious cakes with no charge, although they're always happy to receive donations. And at Easter and Christmas, there are chocolate afternoons as well. It's run by a team of helpers who serve, bake and wash up afterwards. The Bluebell Cafe is a Holdshot Farm, which is on the B3011 between Hartley Whitney and Heckfield.

That was Sit Down by James here on Hospital Radio Basingstoke, your health and wellbeing community radio station. Right, coming up next we have a classic from the Spice Girls. This is Wannabe by the Spice Girls here on Hospital Radio Basingstoke this Saturday tea time for your entertainment and listening pleasure.

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0: That was Miss You by the Rolling Stones here on Hospital Radio Basingstoke. Now, how about this for a lovely bit of news? An anonymous widower donates £10,000 to Age Concern in Hampshire. A widower has donated £10,000 to make a difference to the lives of older people across Hampshire. The gift was given to Age Concern Hampshire by a husband whose late wife had benefited from the charity's free form filling service, which helps people access financial support and entitlements. The husband, who wished to remain anonymous, made the donation in thanks for the support they received during a difficult period. Oh, fantastic. Absolutely fantastic. Anyway, the donor's wife was able to claim additional benefits thanks to the service, easing some of the pressures they faced as her health unfortunately declined. The husband told the charity that the support had made a real difference during a particularly difficult period. The donation itself is also eligible for gift aid, allowing Age Concern Hampshire to claim an additional £2,500 at no extra cost to the donor. Fantastic. And Age Concern Hampshire offers a wide range of practical and social support services designed to help older people remain independent, confident and connected within their communities. So there you go, a lovely story relating to one generous donation from an anonymous widower to Age Concern Hampshire. Right, coming up next here on Hospital Radio Basingstoke, still a couple more tracks to come. This is HRB, your health and well-being community-led radio station.
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My love is waiting for me. Okay, maybe I might not be as good as Bobby Darin, but that was Beyond the Sea by Bobby Darin here on Hospital Radio Basingstoke. Right, unfortunately, we're nearing the end of the tea time slot here on Hospital Radio Basingstoke. Thank you very much, as always. It's been a pleasure entertaining you here on Hospital Radio Basingstoke, and I do hope that you've enjoyed listening to the tunes. Coming up next, our final track of Tea Time is Dandelion by Ella Langley here on Hospital Radio Basingstoke.

0: That was Dandelion by Ella Langley here on Hospital Radio Basingstoke. Well, unfortunately, one and all, thank you very much for joining me this Saturday tea time. As always, it's been a great pleasure for entertaining you and keeping you up to date with what's going on in Basingstoke and a bit of positive news from around the world, wherever that may be, here on HRB. Right, coming up next after me, we have at 6, straight after me, we have the Unbeatable 80s with Mr. Steve Randall. And then we have at 7 o'clock we have the HRB Disco Fever. So if you like your dance and disco favourites, then tune in and listen to some dance and disco music, which you can just, you know, bop along to and all that chisel. Anyway, coming up, and then after that we have at 8 we have the Sounds of the 70s, and then at, that's with Vernon Pierce, and then at 9 we have the Dark Side of the Moon with Mr. Gary Jackson at 9, and then finish everything off at 11 we have the HRB Evening Mix, all your local news and information across Basingstoke and wherever you may be, of course, in Basingstoke. As always, it's been a pleasure, and I will be here. Well, I'll have to check, actually. I might not be here next Saturday because I'll be away at the Cheltenham Lit Festival. But anyway, as always, good luck to the runners running on Sunday. Hope you get your personal bests, whether you're running a 5K, 10K or the half marathon. So yes, good luck to one and all. As always, I'll be here probably, maybe not next week, but the week after. Same time, same hour, same place here on HRB.
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1: Around the hospital, online at hrbasingstoke.co.uk and across Basingstoke on DAB. 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
2: From the Sky News Centre at 6, a UK university has confirmed the Fly Dubai co-pilot at the centre of an alleged hijack attempt was enrolled on one of its remote courses in aviation management. The UAE claims Omani national Hamam al-Hamami targeted his colleagues with an axe inside the cockpit, trying to carry out a terrorist attack. Andrew Nicholson is the chief executive of a company which provides aviation risk analysis.
3: Those background checks clearly will cover the political leanings of those of the individuals. The question here, though, is whether that information could then be transferred between Oman and the UAE.
2: Two Iranian nationals have appeared in court accused of preparing acts of terror in Manchester ahead of a Jewish festival. The pair were detained over an alleged plot to target the community. A murder investigation has been launched after a 40-year-old man was shot dead in West London. Officers were called to East Acton just before 8 o'clock last night. It's hoped we'll soon start to see the impact of leading G7 nations, including the UK, releasing stockpiles of up to 100 million barrels of diesel and crude oil. Yesterday's agreement follows pressure from Donald Trump on a potential export ban, which he's since ruled out. Mike Cohen heads the National Federation of Fishermen's Organisations.
4: We are losing businesses and we're losing jobs and we're losing our capacity to produce our own food as a nation. Once we lose fishermen, once they lose jobs on boats and have to look for work elsewhere, once fishermen can't afford to keep running boats and have to sell up their businesses, we won't get them back.
2: Hundreds of anti-immigration protesters have gathered in two cities where they've been met with counter-demonstrators. Crowds marched in Southampton and in Dover. Police say face coverings have been banned for anyone involved. In sport, England are on course to make it back-to-back wins in the Nations League as they lead 4-0 going into the second half away to Croatia. Scotland, meanwhile, go for their first win under Sebastian Pokanoli in North Macedonia, and there'll be a new Rugby League Super League champion as Warrington kick off against Wakefield in the grand final at Old Trafford. That's the latest. I'm Stevie Schilling.
5: From Tadley to Hook, Odiham to Oakley.
1: Around the hospital, online at hrbasingstoke.co.uk and across Basingstoke on DAB.

It's a weekend special on Unbeatable 80s. Five stars another weekend. Relax from Frankie Goes to Hollywood and Sherelle and Alexander O'Neill with Saturday Love. So, one thing to do at the weekend is have a takeaway.

forever, and that's a mighty long time. But I'm here to tell you, there's something else. The afterworld. A world of never-ending happiness. You can always see the sun. Day or night.

Unbeatable 80s. It's a weekend special. Let's go crazy. There's Prince. Loads of great weekend tunes on the way. One or two surprises. Try and think of how many am I going to play? Probably about 9 songs still to come with a weekend theme or connection. What am I going to play, do you think? Well, I've got Mel and Kim on the way for you next.

0: This is Gary Jackson inviting you to join me for Dark Side of the Moon, the classic progressive rock show on this station. With the intro quiz, the sloppy bit in the middle, plus music from artists like Deep Purple, Yes, and Pink Floyd, we'll be taking a look back to the days when vinyl albums sold by the truckload, along with the occasional guest like Rick Wakeman.
1: Well, I'd just come back from, say, Russia with the USSR then. I'd just come up. It was before the Berlin Wall came down. And to cut a long story short, I'd got arrested while I was over there basically for stealing a KGB uniform, really.
0: That's The Dark Side of the Moon with Gary Jackson.

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Mel and Kim getting fresh at the weekend, showing out. Morris's every day is like Sunday. And Matt Bianco, get out of your lazy bed. Well, you know what? I'm having a lie-in because it's breakfast in bed at the weekend, isn't it? Here's UB40 on Unbeatable 80s.

If you're going out dancing at the weekend, well, you want to dance with somebody. I mean, you can dance on your own. That's absolutely fine, particularly if you're break dancing. That's probably an easier one to do on your own. But at my age, not even going to attempt it. Actually, I wouldn't have attempted it even in my teens. Whitney Houston on Unbeatable 80s, UB40 before that. And Lloyd Cole and the Commotions on the way on our weekend special. Unbeatable.

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1: 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That's Singing for the Brain on the fourth Wednesday of each month at Dashwood Manor Care Home in Bradley Way in Basingstoke from 10:30 a.m. until midday.
0: Promote an event on HRB by sending us the details to hrbdiary@hrbasingstoke.co.uk. Online, around the hospital, and across Basingstoke on DAB.

Lloyd Cole and the Commotions last weekend and Haircut 100 on Unbeatable 80s. It's a weekend special. They're having a fantastic day, but not so great for those in a Saturday detention.

0: 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I'm Steve Randall. 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
7: From the Sky News Centre at 7, Israeli officials have arrived in the United Arab Emirates to join the investigation into an alleged hijack attempt on a Fly Dubai flight. They'll be questioning Omani national Hamam al-Hammami, who's alleged to have attacked his colleague in the cockpit on a service to Tel Aviv on Wednesday. Emma Henderson is a former airline captain and aviation expert. She says yearly medical checks for pilots aren't foolproof.
8: Of course, somebody could join an airline and then something could change for them, whether it's a mental health thing or whether something else has happened. There's not really anything that picks that up aside from in your annual medical. If you don't want that to be picked up, it's easy to hide it.
7: Two Iranian nationals have appeared in court in Manchester over an alleged bomb plot targeting the city's Jewish community. The pair are said to have arrived in the UK on a small boat and have been remanded in custody. A murder investigation has been launched after a 40-year-old man was shot dead in West London. Officers were called to East Acton just before 8 o'clock last night. Hundreds of anti-immigration protesters have gathered in two cities where they've been met with counter-demonstrators. Crowds marched in Southampton and in Dover. Police say face coverings have been banned for anyone attending. Buckingham Palace says the King won't apologise for slavery, but also won't shy away from the topic. His Majesty will tour the Caribbean later this year. And in sport, Warrington are taking on Wakefield in the Rugby Super League Grand Final. Now live to David Garrett at Old Trafford.
9: Wakefield 19, Warrington 0. Scott Wagner and Tevunga have scored the tries. All pretty simple. Trinity oozing confidence at Old Trafford. Wakefield went into double figures inside 25 minutes, building on it shortly before the break. Jack Sinfield with a drop kick with his father Kevin here. Jack could be a champion in 40 minutes time. Warrington look out of it. They barely threaten. They're asleep. Wakefield alive and leading 19-0 at the break.
7: England, meanwhile, have made it back-to-back wins in the Nations League by thrashing Croatia 7-0 in Regia, and Scotland will aim for a first victory against North Macedonia later. That's the latest.
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3: When you come into hospital, it is important that planning for your return home starts early in your stay and that it is well planned. Your ward team will start to arrange your discharge from the day of your admission. This will ensure that you have a smooth transfer from hospital to home. To help with this process, we ask that you let your nurse know, as early as possible, of anything that may influence your ability to go home. It is important that we work with you to organise your discharge plan early in your stay, so that you do not remain in this acute hospital longer than is absolutely necessary. This is important for you so that you can return to your home as quickly as possible, which has been shown to benefit your recovery. It is important for us so that we have beds available to be able to continue to provide acute hospital care for those who need it the most.
4: 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I love to get you thinking with my brain teasers. I like to talk about health and well-being, and I may give you tips or point you in the direction of contact details for a particular support group. 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
1: The Tally Community Social Group takes place every Thursday from 2.15 till 4 at Bishops Wood Court in Hanger Road in Tadley. 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A variety of activities provided by Basingstoke Neighbour Care are part of the afternoon, including the opportunity to be part of Risen Sequest on HRB once a month. It costs £2, which includes refreshments. It's at Bishops Wood Court, Hanger Road in Tadley, every Thursday at 2:15.
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1: 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Of course, there was Magpie on the other. But if you're watching Blue Peter, chances are you'd be trying to build something with a used toilet roll, fairy liquid bottle, could be a Tracy Island for all I know. But don't forget, you had to use that sticky back plastic. 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
1: Around the hospital, online at hrbasingstoke.co.uk and across Basingstoke on DAB. 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
2: From the Sky News Centre at 8, Israeli officials have arrived in the United Arab Emirates to join the investigation into an alleged hijack attempt on a Fly Dubai flight. They'll be questioning Omani national Hamam al-Hamami, who's alleged to have attacked his colleague in the cockpit on a service to Tel Aviv on Wednesday. Donald Trump claims a ban on US exports of diesel was never really on the table, after warning he may have to do so to protect supplies. The US president's comments prompted G7 leaders to agree to release 100 million barrels of fuel from their emergency stocks. Here, average diesel prices have topped £2 a litre for the first time. Leslie O'Brien owns a haulage firm in West Yorkshire.
3: It's catastrophic. If I look at just the change from January to now, the cost of diesel has gone up 51%, and in monetary terms, I'm paying £43,000 a month more in diesel than I was at the beginning of the year.
2: Two Iranian nationals have appeared in court in Manchester over an alleged bomb plot targeting the city's Jewish community. The pair, who are said to have arrived in the UK on a small boat, have been remanded into custody. A murder investigation has been launched after a 40-year-old man was shot dead in West London. Officers were called to East Acton just before 8 o'clock last night. Now to sport, and Warrington have been taking on Wakefield in Rugby League's Super League Grand Final. Now live to David Garrett at Old Trafford.
4: Wakefield are the new name on the Super League trophy. They celebrate on the Old Trafford pitch. Trinity did the damage in the first half, leading 19-0. Scott Wagner and Tabunga going over. Jack Sinfield with a drop goal in front of his dad, Kevin. They're both champions now. Tom Johnson added a score in the second half. Warrington briefly threatened a comeback following a sin bin, but when Wakefield had its full contingent, they simply had too much. Wakefield Trinity have that feeling of invincibility. Champions, Wakefield 23, Warrington 10.
2: And England ease to a second successive win against Croatia in the Nations League. That's the latest.
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0: better.
1: It's the decade when Britain went decimal, and when Barbie, Cindy and Action Man dolls were the must-have toys. Yes, it's the 1970s, and we invite you to join us for the next hour for the sounds of the 70s.

Here are some more facts from the year 1970. On the 1st of January, the half-crown coin ceased to be legal tender. On the 26th of January, Rolling Stone frontman Mick Jagger was fined £200 for possession of cannabis. And on the 19th of February, the Prince of Wales joined the Royal Navy.

cars from the 1970s. In February of that year, Chrysler UK launched its new Hillman Avenger small family car, which would be built at the Ryton plant near Coventry and compete with the likes of the Ford Escort and the Vauxhall Viva. In April of 1970, British Leyland announces that the Morris Minor, its longest-running model, which had been in production since 1948, would be discontinued. And on the 23rd of October, the Mark III Ford Cortina went on sale.

Standing at 110 stories high, the Sears Tower in Chicago, now the Willis Tower, was completed in 1973 after 3 years of construction. The tower took 12,000 workers to complete. The amount of concrete used was equivalent to the amount used to make a motorway 5 miles in length and 8 lanes in width. The building stood as the tallest in the world for 25 years, but was eventually surpassed by the World Trade Center in New York.

Here are some more events from the year 1970. On the 2nd of March, Rhodesian Prime Minister Ian Smith declared Rhodesia a republic, breaking all ties with the British Crown, 4 years after the Declaration of Independence. On the 17th of March, Martin Peters, who scored for England in their 1966 World Cup final win, became the nation's first £200,000 footballer in his transfer from West Ham United to Tottenham Hotspur. And on the 21st of June, British golfer Tony Jacklin won the US Open.

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2: From the Sky News Centre at 9, Israeli officials have arrived in the United Arab Emirates to join the investigation into alleged hijack attempt on a Fly Dubai flight. They'll be questioning Omani national Hamam al-Hamami, who's alleged to have attacked his colleague in the cockpit on a service to Tel Aviv on Wednesday. Emma Henderson is a former airline captain and aviation expert. She says yearly medical checks for pilots aren't foolproof.
3: Of course, somebody could join an airline and then something could change for them, whether it's a mental health thing or whether something else has happened. There's not really anything that picks that up aside from in your annual medical. If you don't want that to be picked up, it's easy to hide it.
2: Two Iranian nationals have appeared in court accused of preparing acts of terror in Manchester ahead of a Jewish festival. The pair were detained over an alleged plot to target the community. Donald Trump insists the ban on US diesel exports was never really on the table. His earlier warnings about stopping supplies of the fuel to Europe prompted G7 leaders to agree to release 100 million barrels from their emergency stocks. A murder investigation has been launched after a 40-year-old man was shot dead in West London. Officers were called to East Acton just before 8 o'clock last night. Hundreds of anti-immigration protesters have gathered in two cities where they've been met with counter-demonstrators. Crowds marched in Southampton and Dover. Police say face coverings were banned for those attending. Wakefield's 58-year wait to be crowned Rugby League Champions of England is over as they ease past Warrington 23-10 in the Super League's grand final at Old Trafford. Fullbacks Max Jowitt says it's hard to take on what they've achieved.
4: The work we've put in through the year when we trained at Emsworth in pre-season, them cold mornings, this is what it comes down to, and I've never had a feeling like that before in my life. And we lost as well a little bit in that second half, Corey getting binned, and I just thought his fight and his hunger to win the game were unbelievable.
2: And England have made it back-to-back wins in the Nations League by hammering Croatia 7-0. Scotland are 1-0 up away to North Macedonia. That's
0: the Basingstoke Transport Festival. The Old Basing Carnival. The Tadley Treacle Fair. 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

0: And we're back on the dark side of the moon for another 2 hours of classic progressive rock. Yours truly, Gary Jackson, inviting you to take a trip back to mainly, but not exclusively, the 1970s. We do play newer stuff as well. And, well, this is going to start the ball rolling. A single by Mott the Hoople, which almost made the charts for them in 1971, I think it was, with a little help from Steve Marriott in the background. It will be called Midnight Lady.
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Mott the Hoople starting us off this week with a song called Midnight Lady. They were followed by Caravan from an album called In the Land of Grey and Pink, and a song called I Don't Know Its Name. And it's amazing what you can find in charity shops these days. I mean, the other day I picked up a copy of that album by Caravan on CD for 50 pence. In a charity shop, a wonderful album. And then I bumped into someone who knew Caravan, which was even more surprising. But still a lot of fans out there that like this music. Now, from their first album, which it's become known as For Those About to Die, We Salute You, because that's on the top of the front cover, a picture that was taken. But if you look at the record label, it's just Colosseum by Colosseum. And this is called Debut.

0: Colosseum from their first album, whatever you like to call it, and the song called Debut.
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2: 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Pink Floyd, Jethro Tull, all here on the dark side of the moon.
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0: 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Oh, to be thick as a...
1: Jethro Tull from their live album Live Bursting Out and Thick as a Brick. Had to play the live version because the studio version takes up two sides of an LP. And I think 40 minutes will be going it even for the Dark Side of the Moon. And great band, Jethro Tull. Now, I mentioned at the start of the show that we play newer stuff. And here is a newer song from John Mayer. This is called Dear Marie.

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0: John Mayer from an album called Paradise Valley and a song called Dear Marie on the Dark Side of the Moon.
1: HRB. The HRB Diary.
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3: You're listening to Gary Jackson, all the way from the dark side of the moon.

Oh, two classics there for the Dark Side of the Moon. All About Eve were first with a song called Are You Lonely? And they were followed by Barclay James Harvest from their album Octoberon and a song called Rock and Roll Star. Now, you can get in touch with the show if you'd like a request on a future edition of the show. There is an email address up here on the Dark Side of the Moon, which is rock@greatoldies.co.uk. And Frank's contacted that to say how much he's looking forward to going to see Atomic Rooster on their tour, where they're touring, as well as, I'm sure, the hits, their new album, Circle the Sun. And Frank said, to celebrate that, could you play Death Walks Behind You? Yes, no problem at all. Not exactly happy-clappy, but great music.

0: Atomic Rooster and Death Walks Behind You for Frank. And after all that doom and gloom, we're off to the sloppy bit in the middle of the Dark Side of the Moon.
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3: Which is where I pick one of our records from our vinyl collection and I put that on the turntable and put the needle on the record.
4: DJ Scotty's Movie Question.
3: Which is where I'll be playing you a song from the movies and you've got to tell me the name of the movie that I've taken that song from and the year of that movie's release.
4: DJ Scotty's Forgotten Treasures.
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5: Your loved one's admission to hospital can be worrying, and there may be many questions and concerns that you may have. 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
1: From our studios at Basingstoke and North Hampshire Hospital, online, around the hospital, and across Basingstoke on DAB, this is HRB.
2: From the Sky News Centre at 10, Israeli officials have arrived in the United Arab Emirates to join the investigation into an alleged hijack attempt on a Fly Dubai flight. They'll be questioning an Omani national who's alleged to have attacked his colleague in the cockpit with an axe on a service to Tel Aviv on Wednesday. Two Iranian nationals who arrived in the UK on small boats have appeared in court charged with an alleged bomb plot against Jewish people in Manchester. Salim Ahmadian from Liverpool and Rahman Salehi from Salford are accused of preparing terrorist acts ahead of Yom Kippur. The pair, who are both in their 30s, have been remanded in custody. Our reporter Charlotte Leeming was outside Westminster Magistrates Court.
3: The prosecution said they were observed carrying out hostile reconnaissance at Jewish targets in Manchester, including Heaton Park Synagogue, which is of course targeted in that attack last year in which two men were killed. Another target was the Jewish Museum as well.
2: A murder investigation has been launched after a 40-year-old man was shot dead in West London. Officers were called to East Acton just before 8 o'clock last night. Donald Trump claims a ban on US exports of diesel was never really on the table after warning he may have to do so to protect supplies. The US president's comments prompted G7 leaders to agree to release 100 million barrels of fuel from their emergency stocks. In sport, Wakefield are Rugby League Super League champions for the first time following a 23-10 victory over Warrington in the grand final at Old Trafford. Trinity head coach Darrell Pyle says his players put in an incredible display.
4: I just thought we didn't really look troubled. I thought we were superb today. That's a big performance from an unbelievable group of blokes.
2: In football, England made it back-to-back wins in the Nations League by hammering Croatia 7-0. Scotland have their first victory under Sebastian Pugnoli after getting past North Macedonia 2-0. And Max Verstappen claimed Red Bull's first pole position of the F1 season as he beat Lewis Hamilton in qualifying for the Bahrain Grand Prix in Malaysia. That's the latest.
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7: This is the Sloppy Bit, in the middle of the dark side of the moon.

the sloppy bit, more or less in the middle of the dark side of the moon this week. We started off with John Anderson. That's the first John Anderson who sang lead vocals with Yes, out on his own with Change We Must, and a song from the Change We Must album called The Kiss. That was followed by John Lennon from Walls and Bridges and Nobody Loves You When You're Down and Out. We followed John with Jimi Hendrix and a song called Angel, and finished off with Pink Floyd from the album Metal and A Pillow of Winds.

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3: HRB! There is no dark side of the moon, really. As a matter of fact, it's all dark.

That's Neil Doherty from a compilation called Let the Electric Children Play, and a song called Postcards from Hollywood. Now, other requests have come in on the email address rock@greatoldies.co.uk. If you'd like a request on a future show, that's the way to get it. And it comes from Kevin, who lives in Melbourne in Australia. Great to know you're listening out there, Kevin. He said, how about playing the best Dire Straits album track of all time, Telegraph Road? I think that debate will run and run, actually, Kevin, but it's a great song from the album Love Over Gold.

0: There they go, off into the distance. Dire Straits and Telegraph Road for Kevin from the album Love Over Gold.
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5: They sold by the million, yet are hardly ever heard, except on the dark side of the moon.

at a band called Audience, which you might not remember, but if a lot of people remember Caravan, you'll probably remember Audience from the album House on the Hill, and that was a song called I Had a Dream. I have an intro quiz, and it sounds like this. Poptabulous hit single for a Scottish band. Who are they? What's the song called? Don't bother contacting the studio. I'll play it for you, probably after we've heard one of the finest instrumentals ever put down in a studio. From the album Brothers and Sisters, this is the Allman Brothers Band and Jessica.

Great stuff. The Allman Brothers Band and Jessica. Thanks very much for keeping me company. Hope you can join me same time next week up here on the Dark Side of the Moon for some more classic progressive rock. And I'll leave you with the answer to the intro quiz, which, as I'm sure a lot of you guessed, was Nazareth and a song called Bad, Bad Boy.

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1: From the Sky News Centre at 11, a UK university has confirmed the Fly Dubai co-pilot at the centre of an alleged hijack attempt was enrolled on one of its remote courses in aviation management. The United Arab Emirates Prosecutor General claims Omani national Hammam al-Hammami targeted his colleague with an axe inside the cockpit, trying to carry out a terrorist attack. Andrew Nicholson is the chief executive of a company which provides aviation risk analysis. He says international regulations require ongoing security checks for pilots.
2: Those background checks clearly will cover the political leanings of those of the individuals. The question here, though, is whether that information could then be transferred between Oman and the UAE.
1: Two Iranian nationals have appeared in court in Manchester over an alleged bomb plot targeting the city's Jewish community. The pair are said to have arrived in the UK on a small boat and have been landed in custody. A murder investigation has been launched after a 40-year-old man was shot dead in West London. Officers were called to East Acton just before 8 o'clock last night after members of the public reported hearing gunshots. North Korea says it's launched an intermediate-range missile. State media claims it hit a target 1,000 kilometres away in the Sea of Japan. It's raising fresh concerns that Pyongyang is enjoying more success in designing missiles to potentially get past defence systems. In sports, England eased to a second successive win in the Nations League by hammering Croatia 7-0. There were two goals each for captain Harry Kane and Bukayo Saka. Manager Thomas Tuchel says there was plenty to be pleased with.
3: The speed and the technical quality today and the hunger off the ball was on the very highest level. I'm very happy about the attitude which we finished the game.
1: Scotland have their first victory under new manager Sebastian Pokanoli after getting past North Macedonia 2-0. Captain Andy Robertson earned his 100th international cap. And Wakefield are Rugby League Super League champions for the first time after a 23-10 win over Warrington. That's the latest. I'm Barry.
0: Around the hospital, online at hrbasingstoke.co.uk and across Basingstoke on DAB. Local news and information. 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

And I can't sweep you off of your feet. Will your mouth still remember the taste of my love? Will your eyes still smile from your cheek?

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We'll be checking out what's going on in the local area, plus taking a look at the local news headlines as well.

0: We want to know what's going on around the Basingstoke area in the coming months. 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
1: You're listening to Word on Health with Paul Pennington. On air and online 52 weeks of the year. Taking you behind the healthcare headlines, this is Word on Health. The UK's leading toilet roll brand has partnered with the charity Bowel Cancer UK, joining forces with a host of retailers to increase awareness of the symptoms of the UK's fourth most common cancer and our second biggest cancer killer. Survival rates are boosted by early diagnosis, but fewer than 4 in 10 people are diagnosed at the early stages. Changes in bowel habit and blood in your poo are two bowel cancer symptoms that happen while you're on the toilet. So having bowel cancer symptoms placed on loo roll packaging, it's hoped, will boost awareness, which recent research has shown is low. Dr. Lisa Wild is Bowel Cancer UK's Director of Research and External Affairs.
2: 45% of people can't name a single symptom of bowel cancer. Half of UK men were unable to spot any signs of bowel cancer compared to 36% of women. One of the key red flag symptoms is blood in your poo. Only a third of people are aware of it, and there's very low awareness in the other main symptoms.
1: This new partnership that was launched in a TV advertising campaign with Sharon Osbourne as its figurehead is aiming to reach more than 10 million households. With around 43,000 people diagnosed with bowel cancer each year, it's imperative that more others are diagnosed early. The NHS has, for a number of years, conducted a bowel cancer screening programme with older people who are at heightened risk. But statistics show not nearly enough of us take up the opportunity to be screened.
2: If you get a screening test through the post, please take part, because if you pick up bowel cancer through screening, you will more than likely detect it at that earlier stage where it can be treated and it's curable. But it also can find polyps, which are non-cancerous growths, which may develop into bowel cancer in the future. So the screening test can be preventative too.
1: As I mentioned, bowel cancer is most commonly associated with older people, but not exclusively. So raising awareness in the general population of bleeding from your bottom or blood in your poo, persistent and unexplained changing bowel habits, unexplained weight loss for no obvious reason, or a pain or lump in the tummy, and unexpected fatigue are important for all of us to be aware of and act upon.
2: The vast majority of them are aged over 50, but 2,500 people who are diagnosed are under 50, and it tends to be fairly equally split between men and women.
1: My grateful thanks to Dr. Lisa Wild from Bowel Cancer UK. To find out more and to connect through to the charity, visit our website, wordonhealth.com. 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

0: With Talking Life, I'm Jessica Harding. In response to Britain's health crisis, Dr. Claire Mosley is continuing the work of her late husband, Dr. Michael Mosley, alongside the Fast 800 to promote a healthier nation. Their science-backed program offers a sustainable solution for improving public health. Joining me to discuss this is Dr. Claire Mosley and members of the Fast 800, Sue and Nigel. Dr. Mosley, how did Dr. Michael Mosley's work change the public's approach to diet wellness?
1: Starting from when he discovered he had type 2 diabetes himself, and at the time it was always assumed that you went straight on medication and you stayed on medication. But he wanted to lose weight and not have to take medication. So he lost 10 kilos in 8 weeks. And his blood sugars came right down and he went into remission. And it was seen to be some anomaly at the time. But increasingly, the evidence came out to show that by weight loss, many people can put their diabetes into remission.
0: What are the key benefits participants can expect from following the Fast 800 program?
1: They get support to lose weight. In doing that, they also get access to fantastic programs so that they can eat the right sort of foods, plenty of protein, plenty of fiber, and that makes a huge difference. And that helps them on their weight loss journey. But there are so many other benefits too, in terms of improving heart health, reducing blood pressure, better skin, better mood, and often those are the benefits that they are really not expecting.
0: Sue and Nigel, what were your experiences of the Fast 800 programme?
2: My husband went to the doctors and was recommended to look at the programme 5 years ago. We gave it a go together, and the benefits we had were big weight loss between us, 8 stone altogether, and other health benefits such as, in Nigel's case, his blood pressure dropped, better sleep, better ability to exercise. We found we could walk further, which helped, and just better mood, feeling better.
3: We went on the diet plan. No, it's not a diet plan, it's a change of lifestyle. And I used to suffer quite a lot with acid reflux. That disappeared. I had gout. That disappeared. The biggest lifestyle change was cutting out all the sugary things and also carbohydrate. But we were so surprised that, you know, the flexibility of being able to eat things.
0: Dr. Mosley, where can we go for more information?
1: Fast800.com. And we've also got a sale going on, 30%.
0: Thank you all. With Talking Life, I'm Jessica Harding.

0: 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It's the evening mix. It's just heading up for 1:30. It's time to check out the local news headlines.
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2: Here are the local news headlines. Police are appealing for witnesses and dashcam footage following a fatal collision in North Waltham near Basingstoke. They were called at 9:34pm on Wednesday to a collision on Stockbridge Road at the junction of the A33. It involved a blue Seat Ibiza and a white Renault heavy goods vehicle. The driver of the Seat, a man in his 40s, was declared deceased at the scene. Tesco is set to move into Basingstoke's former WH Smith store after the council approved plans for new signs and an ATM. The supermarket can carry out work at 5 to 7 Old Basing Mall in the malls and plans to move its Tesco Express from Hampstead House in Festival Place. Both approvals, issued on September the 25th, allow Tesco to add Tesco Express signs, a cash machine, a security camera and lighting to the former WH Smith store. The move follows WH Smith's closure of the Basingstoke branch in February 2025, after 56 years in the town. Tesco plans a large illuminated express sign across the building's front, plus a blue fascia, window vinyls, directory signs and ATM branding. A new Mexican street food venue is set to open in Basingstoke. El Mexicana and Don Churro is preparing to open a new site, according to a job advert posted on Indeed. It will be located within a well-known supermarket, although the advert doesn't reveal which supermarket or where in the town the new site will be based. The brand has sites at service stations in Baldock, Beaconsfield, Cambridge, Cobham and Peterborough, plus outlets in Stevenage and Swindon. Its menu includes burritos, loaded fries, quesadillas, rice bowls,

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3: Well, due to our coverage of the Basingstoke Half Marathon, there's no weekend prize draw this weekend. But we still have a prize to give away to the winner of the draw on the 20th of September. So Steve, who was on CCU and number 4 in the draw that weekend, your prize is here. Please get in contact with us. 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You have until the end of Sunday the 4th of October to claim your prize. So Steve, if you're listening, get in touch with us now. Your prize is here, waiting to give to you.

0: withdraw.
1: Speaking to Sean, who's a member of the dementia team here at Basingstoke Hospital.
2: I guess the main point is that most of the time our patients generally don't come in because of the dementia itself. People living with dementia obviously get the same kind of ailments as everybody else, and the problem is the dementia will compound those issues. So we're essentially here to support them through that journey and hopefully kind of level that balance, make sure they get the support and the care that they need.
1: On top of the beds, there's like a little sunflower logo. Perhaps you could just explain a little bit more about that for us?
2: The sunflower just denotes that somebody has a diagnosis of dementia. So it's not something that people may necessarily want to sort of be sort of everybody to know about, but they do need, again, that extra level of care. So it's just a way of allowing the staff on the wards to know that person has a diagnosis, and that whilst everyone should certainly have a person-centred approach given to them, that it's really, really important that we try and stress that and give them the time and the knowledge of our expertise that we're able to do.
3: Hi, this is Vernon Pierce, inviting you to join me on Sunday evenings at 8 o'clock for The Sound of Country, an hour of the best of American country music, featuring many of the up-and-coming artists such as Morgan Wallen and Luke Combs, and some of the mainstream pop artists like Beyoncé and Ed Sheeran, who are turning to country these days. So join me for a very different mix of music on Sunday evenings at 8 o'clock here on HRB.

0: Living with Los Cafe, happening on a monthly basis on the second Monday of the month from 10:30 a.m. till noon, on the fourth Thursday of the month, 2:30 till 4 p.m. at Tadley Common Methodist Church, New Church Road, Tadley. It's a free social group of all of us who have been bereaved, with tea, coffee, cakes and good company. 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
1: LA is fine, the sun shines most of the time, and the feeling is laid back. Palm trees grow and rents are low,

Legion's Legends is a free social group, usually meeting on the second Thursday of each month, for anyone who wants to catch up with others and engage in an activity, quiz or craft. It's an opportunity to chat and share stories and memories in a safe and supportive environment. There is plenty of free parking and refreshments, tea, coffee and cakes provided.

to pack. I've never seen a sight that didn't look better looking back. I was born under a wandering star. Mud can make you prisoner and the plains can bake you dry. Snow can burn your eyes, but only people make you cry. Home is made for coming from, for dreams of going to, which with any luck will never come true.

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Do I know where hell is? Hell is in hello. Heaven is goodbye forever. It's time for me to go.

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2: From the Sky News Centre at midnight, plans to scrap jury trials for serious crimes in England and Wales have been dropped. The government initially set out the proposals to tackle a backlog of cases, but has now announced only some fraud and financial offences will be heard by just a judge. Magistrates will be given more powers to hand out longer sentences instead. Last month, Justice Secretary Alex Norris hinted that there would be changes to the original plans.
3: People have raised really important concerns about this. So the Prime Minister is a new Prime Minister, myself is a new Minister responsible for the justice system. We are looking at that again. And when we bring back the bill in October, that will reflect those things that we've heard.
2: Israeli officials have arrived in the United Arab Emirates to join the investigation into an alleged hijack attempt on a Fly Dubai flight. They'll be questioning an Omani national who's alleged to have attacked his colleague in the cockpit with an axe on a service to Tel Aviv on Wednesday. A murder investigation has been launched after a 40-year-old man was shot dead in West London. Officers were called to East Acton just before 8 o'clock on Friday night. The head of Tennessee's prison system is resigning after the failed execution of a woman on death row. Frank Strada will leave his role at the end of the month after Krista Pike survived two doses of lethal injection. In sport, Warrington missed out on a first Rugby League Super League title with a 23-10 defeat to Wakefield in the grand final. The Wolves were 19-0 down at half-time at Old Trafford. Head coach Sam Burgess says his team were overpowered in the opening period.
4: Physically, the first half we lost, you know, the stats are relatively similar in terms of possession, completions. We're just territory-wise, they beat us physically.
2: England clinched back-to-back wins in the Nations League in style by thrashing Croatia 7-0. Scotland's 2-0 win in North Macedonia was a first under their new manager, Sebastian Pucanoli. That's the latest. I'm Barry Weir.
0: The Midnight Hour.
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0: With Vernon Pierce.

This is Vernon Pierce welcoming you to another edition of Smooth Jazz. For the next hour, I'll be playing you some relaxing soul and jazz music by artists like Bill Withers, Kenny G, and Luther Vandross, and with tracks by timeless jazz singers like Diana Krall, Nora Jones, and Sade. 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

0: Well, my guest in the studio tonight is Frank Abrams, a saxophonist from Swindon. So tell us, Frank, what is smooth jazz?
1: Well, my perception of it is the fact that in the bebop era, the musicians were very, very, very technical. And I think that that only appealed to a minority of people. So once you've got a tune, and people like to hear tunes, obviously, you want to keep their interest. And I think that that's what happened. In the bebop, the modern jazz was very exclusive to the listener. Now I think that smooth jazz incorporated a tune, went off into a little bit of improvisation, but then came back primarily to the tune. So that's my theory.

Well, I hope you've enjoyed listening to this edition of Smooth Jazz with me, Vernon Pierce. I'll be back soon with some more laid-back, relaxing soul and jazz music late at night. In the meantime, take it easy and get well soon.

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2: From the Sky News Centre at 1, plans to reduce the number of jury trials in England and Wales are being scaled back. Only some fraud and financial offences will now be heard by judges, rather than the wider range of crimes in the original proposals. Magistrates will instead get bars to hand out longer sentences, but critics say that could push 25,000 more cases a year into lower courts. Criminal defence lawyer Greg Foxsmith warned about that idea back in March.
3: There's not enough magistrates, there's not enough magistrates court sitting hours. It simply wouldn't work. In fact, all that will happen is you'll have a backlog of cases in the magistrates' court.
2: The White House is reported to have set up a new task force to look at the risks and opportunities from artificial intelligence. The Wall Street Journal says it'll recommend what role the US government should play in overseeing the technology, with a report due within 4 months. Kemi Badenoch's promising to end what she calls a childcare cliff edge if the Conservatives return to power. She'd abolish a threshold, stopping parents who earn more than £100,000 a year from accessing free childcare. A murder investigation has been launched after a 40-year-old man was shot dead in West London. Officers were called to East Acton just before 8 o'clock on Friday night after members of the public reported hearing gunshots. No arrests have been made. In sport, Wakefield are Rugby League Super League champions for the first time following a 23-10 victory over Warrington in the grand final at Old Trafford. Trinity head coach Darrell Powell says his players put in an incredible display.
4: I just thought we really looked troubled. I thought we were superb today. That's a big performance from an unbelievable group of blokes.
2: England made it back-to-back wins in the Nations League by hammering Croatia 7-0. And Scotland have their first victory under Sebastian Pogonoli after getting past North Macedonia 2-0. Max Verstappen claimed Red Bull's first pole position of the F1 season as he beat Lewis Hamilton in qualifying for the Bahrain Grand Prix in Malaysia. That's the latest.
5: HRB. 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
6: Good evening, my name is Fred Setters and welcome along to After Hours, late night radio for late night people. It's the end of another day and we head into the wee small hours of the night. As always, the music on After Hours is relaxed and the mood is chilled out, so we'll get tonight's programme underway with this one.